Country artist, has won 25 Juno Awards, that's the Canadian Music Awards, and also has won 3 CMA Awards and 3 Canadian Country Music Association Awards. She has been well known as a great songwriter and artist. It's Anne Murray's Shadows in the Moonlight from 1979.

That's Reba and Hal Blue as we get set to go to 1989. The album was Alone from Vern Gosden, and I'm Still Crazy became another big hit in the mid to late 80s. Vern Gosden really had it rolling. This one from 1989.

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Here's a look at your weatherology forecast. An extreme heat warning remains in effect. 79 tonight under partly cloudy skies, south winds 10 to 15 miles per hour. Mainly sunny skies tomorrow. High temperatures reach up to 102. Slight chance for storms tomorrow night. Lows dip down to about 77, partly cloudy. From the Weatherology Weather Center, I'm meteorologist Paul Trombley on 100.9 KCLY. Currently 95.

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Here's a look at your weatherology forecast. An extreme heat warning remains in effect. 79 tonight under partly cloudy skies, south winds 10 to 15 miles per hour. Mainly sunny skies tomorrow. High temperatures reach up to 102. Slight chance for storms tomorrow night. Lows dip down to about 77, partly cloudy. From the Weatherology Weather Center, I'm meteorologist Paul Frobley on 100.9 KCLY. Currently, it's 93 degrees.

0: On the road again, the redheaded stranger, Willie Nelson, with us on a Sunday evening. Jimmy Dean's on the way next. You know what's coming when it's Jimmy Dean, Big Bad John.
1: Big John. 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
2: Every morning at the mine, you could see him arrive. 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

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And if you spoke at all, you just said hi to Big John. Somebody said he came from New Orleans, where he got in a fight over a Cajun queen, and a crashing blow from a huge right hand sent a Louisiana fella to the promised land, Big John.

mine when a timber cracked and men started crying. 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Through the dust and the smoke of this man-made hell walked a giant of a man that the miners knew well, grabbed a sagging timber and gave out with a groan, and like a giant oak tree just stood there alone, Big John.

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With Jackson Timbers, they started back down. 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

0: Now, they never reopened that worthless pit. 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
1: Big John. 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
3: Hello, I'm Johnny Cash. When you

Hour two of KCLY's Classy Country. I'm Rocky Downing with you Sunday nights for a couple of hours with those legends of country music. And one legend coming up is Charlie Pride. We've mentioned before, he was a great baseball player. In fact, nearly went to the majors and instead took a turn to country music. Thankful for all of us. Kiss an Angel, good morning. 1971 from Charlie Pride.

John Denver here on a Sunday evening. To Hank Williams Sr. coming up next. Hank Sr., of course, one of the early outlaws of country music. He didn't dress it like the movement came along in the 1970s, but he was a rebel indeed. And he also could write a good love song about the wooden Indian named Kalijah from 1953.

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3: Here's a look at your weatherology forecast. An extreme heat warning continues. Lows level off around 79 tonight under partly cloudy skies, southerly winds 8 to 15 miles per hour. Highs level off around 102 tomorrow, mainly sunny. Slight chance for storms tomorrow night. Lows dip down to about 77, partly cloudy skies. From the Weatherology Weather Center, I'm meteorologist Paul Trombley on 100.9 KCLY. Right now, it's 91 degrees.

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2: Here's a look at your weatherology forecast. An extreme heat warning continues. Lows level off around 79 tonight under partly cloudy skies. Southerly winds 8 to 15 miles per hour. Highs level off around 102 tomorrow, mainly sunny. Slight chance for storms tomorrow night. Lows dip down to about 77, partly cloudy skies. From the Weatherology Weather Center, I'm meteorologist Paul Trombley on 100.9 KCLY. Right now, it's 91 degrees.

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Here's a look at your weatherology forecast. An extreme heat warning continues. Lows level off around 79 tonight under partly cloudy skies. Southerly winds 8 to 15 miles per hour. Highs level off around 102 tomorrow. Mainly sunny. Slight chance for storms tomorrow night. Lows dip down to about 77, partly cloudy skies. From the Weatherology Weather Center, I'm meteorologist Paul Trombley on 100.9 KCLY. Currently, it's 89 degrees.

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1: Officially, she'd been waiting for this day for a whole year. Unofficially, it was longer. 2, maybe 3 years. There were two parts, she explained to me. There was waiting with a question mark and waiting with a period. Waiting with a question mark comes with a lot of fear and uncertainty. You're tempted to back off and hold off to protect yourself because you don't know. You don't know if the wait is going to be worth it. But waiting with a period, it's different. Fear and uncertainty are still there, but less so because there's also anticipation and excitement and joy and also different temptations. Not so much tied to fear, but to control. To try to run ahead, to figure out everything now in advance before it's time to figure it out, whatever it is, to figure it out together. You still have to wait, but the waiting is different. It's not indefinite anymore because you know or trust that it'll be worth it. That's what it means to wait with a period. And it's different than having to wait with a question mark. That conversation was in the context of an upcoming wedding. But there are other situations when that distinction applies, waiting with a question mark versus waiting with a period. For example, if you've already bought your plane tickets, or the school has already sent you their letter of acceptance, or the company already offered you the job, or your retirement date's already set, that's

another period or an exclamation point, but soon another question. And it goes on like this. And then there's the big question mark at the end. No one can escape. What comes next after this life? What are we waiting for, ultimately? Earlier this summer, I participated on a team that went out into our local neighborhoods and knocked on doors and asked people if they would be willing to take a brief religious survey. The team was mostly young people with an adult to supervise. I was the adult who accompanied Avery, a ninth grade girl, and Carter, an eighth grade boy. Avery, Carter, and I knock on this door, and a man in his 50s answers. We learn his name is Don. Carter, the eighth grader, administers the survey. We hear that Don used to attend church, but he doesn't go anymore. That he has a Bible in the house, but couldn't think of a favorite Bible story. But he thinks that Jesus is a real person. In about 2 minutes, Carter gets to the end. I have one more important question to ask you, he says. Where do you believe you will go when you die? Don said he wasn't sure, but he tries to be a good person. Avery marked down Don's final response on the clipboard, and Carter says, could I share with you where I know I will go when I die? Don squints down at Carter and says, I don't think you can know that. Carter stops a second, not sure how to proceed. This wasn't in the training. So he improvises. Well, can I tell you what I think I know? What about you? When you think about waiting to see what comes after this life, what kind of waiting is it? Do you wait with a question mark or with a period? Carter told Don what he thinks he knows. He used the 3S method to remember the message: sin, separation, and Savior. Carter stood there with Don squinting down at him and said, well, I try to be a good person too, but I also sin every day. And I know that even one sin would separate me from God forever because God is perfect. And that's why I'm glad to know that God sent his only son, Jesus Christ, to save me, to die, to pay for my sins, and then to rise again so that I can rise and live with him forever. And I want you to know that this is most certainly true for you too. Well, that ends our survey. Thanks for your time. Could anyone from our church call you or follow up with you? Don politely declined, but thanked us for stopping by. Of course, there's more to the story of Jesus than what Carter shared with Don. But two things ought to be said. First, it takes a lot of guts to do what Carter and these other students did, and I'm grateful to have had a front row seat to their courage. And second, even though there is more to the story of Jesus, Carter shared the heart of it. Those three S's, sin, separation, and Savior, they're true for you too. God sent his son to change you from having to wait with a question mark, now to wait with a period. Now, we can quibble like Don did about whether any of us can know anything with certainty. End of story. No more questions, period, dot. But the certainty Jesus offers is not of a theoretical or experimental kind. It's the certainty of a promise, of a secure relationship. It's not entirely different from the transition between we're just dating to engaged. How do you cross that threshold? How do you know if this person is trustworthy, that they won't betray you or abandon you, that they'll be worth the wait? You can't answer those questions with theoretical or experimental knowledge. It has to be personal and relational. The question mark becomes a period when you let down your guard and trust. To wait with a period doesn't mean that all fear and uncertainty go away immediately. It doesn't mean every question gets answered. It doesn't answer what's next or why or how or where exactly, but it does answer who. Because you know, you trust that for better or for worse, this person is your person.

0: that's no longer a question. It's the same dynamic with Jesus, but different, because every merely human person will let you down. Even if they're faithful for a lifetime, they'll let you down by dying. Jesus, in contrast, showed you his commitment by dying. And when he rose from the dead, he proposed to become yours forever. Will you trust him? But there is more to the story, because Jesus is not just your person. He is for all people, for the whole creation, and above all, he is for God, his Father. He's the Son of God. He's the King, and he's got a kingdom to run, and it's a mess out there because there's a war, a spiritual war with a spiritual enemy and forces of evil and seeds of doubt and discord, and we're all complicit in it. And there are people out there in the world who hurt others and cause them to stumble and break God's law. And those people are us. We try to be good, but we fall short. We sin. And just one sin is enough to separate us from God forever, because God is perfect and he has vowed to restore his good creation. And so there will be a day of judgment, final judgment, when good and evil are separated once and for all. And Jesus bears that awful responsibility to do the separating, to make the final call. He's the judge, not me, not you. He will sort out everything in the end. And so the only question that really matters is, will you trust him to do that? Even if it doesn't look like how you thought it should. That was the question Jesus' first followers faced. Will they trust Jesus even when God's way of being king raises questions? Why are some saved, but not others? Why does it have to be this way, not some other way? And why do we have to wait so long? Jesus didn't answer those questions, at least not in the way we were expecting. He answered by telling stories. In the Bible, in the Gospel according to Matthew chapter 13, we hear 7 of his stories, all in a row. It takes about 10 minutes to hear them all. So I invite you to pause and really listen to them with me. Notice how each story he tells is drawn from everyday life. They're about people working to secure and prepare food, bread mostly, but also fish and some mustard seeds for seasoning. It's all very ordinary. But each story has bits that raise questions. So imagine it, that you're there one evening after work, standing alongside the shore of the Sea of Galilee. There's a cool breeze coming in off the water, and you're listening to Jesus tell stories. It goes like this. That same day, Jesus went out of the house and sat down beside the sea, and great crowds gathered around him. So he got into a boat and sat down in it, and the whole crowd stood on the beach. He told them many things in parables, saying, "Look, a farmer went out to sow his seed, and as he sowed, some of the seed fell along the path, and the birds came and devoured them. Other seeds fell on rocky ground, where they did not have much soil, and immediately they sprang up, since they had no depth of soil, but when the sun rose, they were scorched, and since they had no root, they withered away. Other seeds fell among thorns, and the thorns grew up and choked them. Other seeds fell on good soil and produced grain, some 100 times more than what was sown, some 60, some 30 times more. Whoever has ears to hear, listen." Now, pause there a moment. Next, Matthew tells us that Jesus' followers come and ask him why he teaches these parable stories. His answer is cryptic, But it has to do with the fact that Jesus knows that most of these folks are still skeptically squinting down at him. And he's trying to slip past their defenses so he can heal them, even though he knows they will reject him and that their rejection of him has already been enfolded in God's plan. And then he explains the meaning of the story he just told, the one about the sower. He says, "When anyone hears the word of the kingdom and does not understand it, the evil one comes and snatches away what has been sown in his heart. This is the one who was sown along the path. And the one who was sown on the rocky ground, this is the one who hears the word and immediately receives it with joy, but he has no root in himself. Instead, he is temporary. And when trouble or persecution comes because of the word, immediately he is caused to stumble. And the one who is sown among the thorns, this is the one who is hearing the word, but the cares of this age and the deceitfulness of wealth choke the word, and it proves unfruitful. And the one who was sown on the good earth, this is the one who is hearing the word and is understanding it. And yes, he begins to bear fruit and to produce, in one case 100 times more than what was sown. In another case, 60, in another case, 30 times more. Jesus put another parable before them, saying, the kingdom, the rule and reign of heaven has become like a man who has sowed good seed in his field. And while people were sleeping, his enemy came and sowed weeds on top of the wheat and went away. So when the plants came up and bore grain, then the weeds also appeared. And the servants of the master of the house came and said to him, sir, you sowed good seed in your field, didn't you? How then does it have weeds? And he said to them, an enemy has done this. So the servant said to him, then do you want us to go and collect them, the weeds? But he said, no, don't do that. Because in collecting the weeds, you might uproot the wheat along with them. Let them both grow together until the harvest. And at harvest time, I will say to the harvesters, first collect the weeds and bind them in bundles to be burned. Gather the wheat into my barn. He put another parable before them, saying, the rule and reign of heaven is like a grain of mustard seed that a man took and sowed in his field, a mustard seed, which on the one hand is the smallest of all the seeds, but on the other hand, when it has grown, it is greater than all the garden plants and becomes a tree so that the birds of the air come and make nests in its branches. He told them another parable. The rule and reign of heaven is like leaven, like yeast, that a woman took and hid in 10 gallons of wheat flour until it was all leavened. All these things Jesus said to the crowds in parables, and he said nothing to them without a parable. This was to fulfill what was spoken by the prophet. I will open my mouth in parables. I will speak what has been hidden since the foundation of the world. Then Jesus left the crowds and went into the house. And his disciples came to him, saying, explain to us the parable of the weeds of the field. He answered, the one who sows the good seed is the Son of Man. The field is the world, and the good seed is the sons of the kingdom, and the weeds are the sons of the evil one, and the enemy who sowed them is the devil. The harvest is the end, the consummation of the age, and the reapers are angels. Just as the weeds are gathered and burned with the fire, so will it be at the end of the age. The Son of Man will send his angels, and they will gather out of his kingdom all causes of stumbling, of sin, and those who practice lawlessness, and throw them into the fiery furnace. that place there will be weeping and gnashing of teeth. Then the righteous will shine like the sun in the rule and reign of their Father. Whoever has ears to hear, listen. The rule and reign of heaven is like treasure hidden in a field, which a man found and covered up. Then in his joy, he goes and sells all that he has and buys that field. Again, the rule and reign of heaven is like a merchant in search of fine pearls who, on finding one pearl of great value, went and sold all that he had and bought it. Again, the rule and reign of heaven is like a net that was thrown into the sea and gathered fish of every kind. When it was full, men drew it ashore and sat down and sorted the good into containers, threw away the bad. So it will be at the end of the age. The angels will come out and separate the evil from the righteous and throw them into the fiery furnace. In that place, there will be weeping and gnashing of teeth. This is the Gospel of Matthew, chapter 13. After telling these seven stories, Jesus asked his disciples, "Have you understood all these things? How would you answer? Do his stories raise more questions for you than they answer? Questions like, why is that farmer wasting so much seed, scattering it in all those risky places where it won't accomplish anything? And why doesn't that other farmer find a way to get rid of the weeds now? And why is this gardener letting his vegetable patch get overgrown with a ridiculously large mustard bush that's infested with a horde of sparrows? Doesn't he realize that those ungrateful little parasites are going to pick apart his produce piece by piece? And what is that woman doing with 10 gallons of flour? That would be enough bread to feed a small army." Jesus' stories raise questions like these. And it's not just the parts that you don't understand, but also the parts you do. Because these stories so closely resemble what Jesus himself has been doing, and why he's already facing opposition set in stone that will lead to his crucifixion and death. Because he's spreading his word among people who don't seem to care. And if we care at all about the cause of good in the world, it puts a big question mark over Jesus' whole project. It's in the context of those questions Jesus tells the next three stories, starting with the one about the hidden treasure. Often, Christ followers have taken this story to be about us, that we're supposed to be the guy in the story who sells everything to buy the treasure, which is supposed to be a symbol of our sold-out commitment to Jesus. And of course, Jesus calls us to be all in with him, but is that what this parable is about? In the other parables we heard, the main actor in the story always represents God, and what God is doing in Jesus to reclaim his good creation. So why would this one be any different? Maybe Jesus isn't demanding anything here. He's not putting a question mark over our commitment to him. He's making a statement about his commitment to us and to God. And even though there are other questions left unanswered, this one isn't. Jesus is committed to you. He's your person, period. See, you are treasure to Jesus. He sold everything and gave his life on the cross for you to purchase you back from sin and death and the power of the devil. And he will sort out everything else, the weeds from the wheat, the good from the bad, what to do with that 10-gallon batch of dough once it rises, and how to find joy in an overgrown, sparrow-infested mustard bush, because despite the other questions, this one's been settled. You know what Jesus thinks of you. Your treasure, worth dying for. You and everyone you meet. The young woman I was speaking about at the beginning, who was looking forward to her wedding day, her name is Sophie. And by the time this message is released, God willing, Sophie will be our new daughter-in-law, the bride of our eldest son, Josiah. Sophie told me that while she and Josiah were in that waiting with a question mark phase, when they didn't know if their lives would fit together, they had this phrase in Spanish that they would say, "Ojalá," which means, "If God wills it?" Question mark. Sophie told me that when Josiah had saved up his treasure to buy her a wedding ring, on the inside he had that phrase engraved, "Ojalá." But now, not as a question, but a statement, "If God wills it." I said, it's like how the Bible says, if God is for us, who can be against us? "Yeah," she said, "it's like that. If doesn't mean maybe, it means because God wills it. Period. End of story." But what about Don, the guy we visited and took our survey? We thought it was the end of the story, but just as we were walking down his front steps that evening, a cool breeze blows and a car pulls up. A woman steps out, carrying a Happy Meal from McDonald's, Don's dinner, we learned later. The woman's name was Kelly, Don's wife. We explained to her what we were up to, and she agreed to take our survey too. Avery gave the survey this time. She did great. And when we told Kelly about our church down the street, she said, "You're kidding. You're from that church? You know, just the other day, Don and I were talking about visiting that church. And here you are." I've been looking for Don and Kelly these last few Sundays at church. They haven't come yet, but we're still waiting and sowing. In the name of Jesus, amen.
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0: Now Dr. Ziegler invites you to join him in praying the Lord's Prayer.
1: Taught by Jesus and trusting in his promises, we're bold to pray. Our Father, who art in heaven, hallowed be thy name. Thy kingdom come, thy will be done, on earth as it is in heaven. Give us this day our daily bread, and forgive us our trespasses, as we forgive those who trespass against us. And lead us not into temptation, but deliver us from evil. For thine is the kingdom, and the power, and the glory, forever and ever. Amen. The Lord bless you and keep you. The Lord make his face shine on you and be gracious to you. The Lord look upon you with favor and give you peace. Amen.
0: The Lutheran Hour is made possible through the support of faithful listeners like you. 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Our theme music is by Peter Prochnow, Emily Rogers, and Alicia Enstrom. I'm Mark Eicher. This has been a presentation of Lutheran Hour Ministries.

0: I'm Craig Musser, a Republican running for Kansas' 1st Congressional District. Your life is hectic. You work hard. You have never-ending bills. You have uncertainty about the future. You want some peace and want to be noticed. There is hope just around the corner. I will listen to you. There will be a future for your children and a future for you. Life will get easier. I'm Craig Musser. 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Vote for me on August 4th, paid for by Craig Musser for Congress.
1: Here's a look at your weatherology forecast. An extreme heat warning continues. Lows level off around 79 tonight under partly cloudy skies. Southerly winds 8 to 15 miles per hour. Highs level off around 102 tomorrow. Mainly sunny. Slight chance for storms tomorrow night. Lows dip down to about 77. Partly cloudy skies. From the Weatherology Weather Center, I'm meteorologist Paul Trombley on 100.9 KCLY. Right now, 90.

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0: news this hour from Town Hall. I'm Jason Walker. In the midterms, just a little more than 3 months away, public policy expert Matthew Continetti says the GOP has a lot of work to do if it's going to retain control of Capitol Hill.
1: Democrats have a huge huge enthusiasm advantage over the Republicans, and so it's President Trump's job to get that Republican enthusiasm up. I think that's one reason we're having this midterm convention. And then President Trump, he needs to win this war against Iran, and he needs then to convince the American people that this economy is on the right track.
0: Continetti telling the Salem Radio Network Democrats may pay a political price for moving further left ahead of the elections.
1: Especially in races where you have Democratic Socialist-aligned candidates running in competitive elections. And that's mainly, it's perhaps, in the Senate, where we'll see that dynamic play out.
0: Conservative analysts believe Democrats are walking into a political minefield. Here's correspondent Ken Lorman.
2: They believe the party's move to the left on issues like crime and transgender policies is alienating mainstream voters, while support among Hispanic and Black voters is slipping. They also point to demographic trends, red state gains from the next census, and declining influence in media and academia as signs Republicans could hold a long-term advantage if the GOP doesn't squander the opportunity. Ken Lorman reporting.
0: Firefighters have their hands full in Oregon, facing strong, gusty winds as they battle dozens of wildfires. Thousands have been taken from their homes. Now, there are at least 50 fires in the central and eastern part of that state. Raging wildfires in France and Spain. Some 250,000 people have been evacuated. More on these stories, townhall.com.
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0: 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He purchased from multiple county fairs, but no payments were ever received. 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
1: Here's a look at your weatherology forecast. An extreme heat warning continues. Lows level off around 79 overnight under partly cloudy skies, southerly winds 8 to 15 miles per hour. Highs level off around 102 Monday, mainly clear. Slight chance of thunderstorms Monday night. Lows level off around 77, partly cloudy skies. From the Weatherology Weather Center, I'm meteorologist Paul Trombley on 100.9 KCLY. Right now, it's 88 degrees.
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Here's a look at your weatherology forecast. An extreme heat warning continues. Lows level off around 79 overnight under partly cloudy skies, southerly winds 8 to 15 miles per hour. Highs level off around 102 Monday, mainly clear. Slight chance of thunderstorms Monday night. Lows level off around 77, partly cloudy skies. From the Weatherology Weather Center, I'm meteorologist Paul Trombley on 100.9 KCLY. Right now, it's 88 degrees.

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1: Oh, this is the worst looking hat I ever saw. Well, you buy a hat like this, I'll bet you get a free bowl of soup, huh? Oh, it looks good on you, though.
0: Trust us. 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

0: this hour from Town Hall. I'm Jason Walker. A U.S. appeals court upholding an injunction that blocks President Trump's order to create a federal voter list.
1: The first U.S. Circuit Court of Appeals rejects the Trump administration's effort to overturn an injunction blocking the mail-in voting restrictions in 23 U.S. states that sued ahead of November's midterm elections. The ruling came Saturday. President Trump's March executive order directed the Postal Service to only deliver mail ballots to people on a government-created list of eligible voters. In June, a federal judge ruled that the states and Congress, not the president, had the authority to set election rules. I'm Julie Walker.
0: It is shaping up to be a very busy week for the president.
2: White House Press Secretary Karoline Leavitt says President Trump will be heading to Michigan Monday for a speech about the economy. On Tuesday, he will attend a funeral service for the late South Carolina Senator Lindsey Graham at the Washington National Cathedral. On Friday, the president is scheduled to hold another cabinet meeting.
3: The president will host the 13th cabinet meeting of this term at Camp David, which will be a lot of fun and something different for the cabinet to experience together.
2: Laura Winters reporting.
0: And part of the week will also have President Trump holding talks with Israeli Prime Minister Benjamin Netanyahu in the nation's capital. The Israeli leader will also be attending the funeral for Lindsey Graham, who was a great friend. Raging wildfires continuing in Europe. Tens of thousands of people in Spain and France have been evacuated. There have been reports of casualties there. And strong gusty winds making life rough for firefighters in Oregon, battling dozens of wildfires hit hardest there, the central and eastern part of the state. This is SRN News.
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2: KCLY weather. Here's a look at your weatherology forecast. An extreme heat warning continues. Lows level off around 79 overnight under partly cloudy skies, southerly winds 8 to 15 miles per hour. Highs level off around 102 Monday, mainly clear. Slight chance of thunderstorms Monday night. Lows level off around 77, partly cloudy skies. From the Weatherology Weather Center, I'm meteorologist Paul Frobley on 100.9 KCLY. Right now, it's 88 degrees.

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Tears of a Clown by The Miracles. It is our opening song to the midnight hour here on The Night Shift. I'm Angie Komar. Thanks for joining me on KCLY. I'll be here till 6 o'clock, and I hope you'll stay up with me. I have Elton John coming your way, Fleetwood Mac, and up next, it's Ray Charles with What I Say.

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Here's a look at your weatherology forecast. An extreme heat warning remains in effect. Lows level off around 79 overnight under partly cloudy skies. Winds out of the south, 8 to 15 miles per hour. High temperatures reach up to 102 Monday. Lots of sunshine. Partly cloudy skies Monday night. Slight chance of thunderstorms. Lows level off around 77. From the Weatherology Weather Center, I'm meteorologist Paul Trombley on 100.9 KCLY. Right now, 87.

0: News this hour from Town Hall. I'm Jason Walker. Two people have been killed, five more wounded in a shooting during a food festival near the Space Needle in Seattle. Police have not said if anyone is in custody. U.S. has paused its airstrikes on Iran for a second day as diplomatic efforts to end fighting push forward. Donna Warder has details.
1: A spokesman for the Islamic Republic of Iran Army says on Iranian government TV that Iranian forces also have stopped their attacks, which he says were retaliatory because the U.S. had violated the Memorandum of Understanding. Israeli Prime Minister Benjamin Netanyahu says he'll discuss Iran with President Donald Trump when he's in Washington Monday for the funeral of U.S. Senator Lindsey Graham. But while Israel launched the war alongside the U.S. in February, it's been notably absent from renewed U.S. attacks over Iran's effective closure of the Strait of Hormuz. Donna Warder, Washington.
0: A new global wealth report shows the United States created more new millionaires than any other country last year. More from correspondent Ken Lorman.
2: According to the UBS Global Wealth Report 2026, the U.S. added more than 441,000 new millionaires in 2025, nearly half of all newly created millionaires worldwide. The United Kingdom was a distant second with 43,000, followed by France. The report highlights continued growth in American wealth creation despite ongoing economic challenges. Ken Lorman reporting.
0: More bloodshed over the weekend in the Russian and Ukraine battle. Russian missiles in Kyiv igniting fires and wounding at least three civilians. Strikes follow Ukraine's very successful drone attacks that have stalled some Russian advances. More on these stories, townhall.com.
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0: Def Leppard there with Animal and Aerosmith. Before that, don't want to miss a thing. I want you to stay right with me here on KCLY. More music continues as I wind down this midnight hour. And we're going to check that forecast here in a bit, so keep it here on 100.9 FM. I've got the Supremes coming your way, Three Dog Night. And here's Bill Haley and the Comets with Rock Around the Clock.
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Here's a look at your weatherology forecast. An extreme heat warning remains in effect. Lows level off around 79 overnight under partly cloudy skies. Winds out of the south, 8 to 15 miles per hour. High temperatures reach up to 102 Monday. Lots of sunshine. Partly cloudy skies Monday night. Slight chance of thunderstorms. Lows level off around 77. From the Weatherology Weather Center, I'm meteorologist Paul Trombley on 100.9 KCLY. Currently, it's 86 degrees.

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Sounds like home. 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

That is My Best Friend's Girl by The Cars. Welcome to the 1 o'clock hour on KCLY. I'm Angie Komar here with you on the night shift till 6 a.m. Playing the best from the past to the present here on KCLY. Prince is on the way. I have Dan Fogelberg. Right now it's the Everly Brothers with Walk Right Back.

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2: Here's a look at your weatherology forecast. An extreme heat warning remains in effect. Lows level off around 79 overnight under partly cloudy skies. Winds out of the south, 8 to 15 miles per hour. High temperatures reach up to 102 Monday. Lots of sunshine. Partly cloudy skies Monday night. Slight chance of thunderstorms. Lows level off around 77. From the Weatherology Weather Center, I'm meteorologist Paul Trombley on 100.9 KCLY. Currently, it's 86 degrees.

0: News this hour from Town Hall. I'm Jason Walker. Two people have been killed, five more wounded in a shooting during a food festival near the Space Needle in Seattle. Police have not said if anyone is in custody. U.S. has paused its airstrikes on Iran for a second day as diplomatic efforts to end fighting push forward. Donna Warder has details.
1: A spokesman for the Islamic Republic of Iran Army says on Iranian government TV that Iranian forces also have stopped their attacks, which he says were retaliatory because the U.S. had violated the Memorandum of Understanding. Israeli Prime Minister Benjamin Netanyahu says he'll discuss Iran with President Donald Trump when he's in Washington Monday for the funeral of U.S. Senator Lindsey Graham. But while Israel launched the war alongside the U.S. in February, it's been notably absent from renewed U.S. attacks over Iran's effective closure of the Strait of Hormuz. Donna Warder, Washington.
0: A new global wealth report shows the United States created more new millionaires than any other country last year. More from correspondent Ken Lorman.
2: According to the UBS Global Wealth Report 2026, the U.S. added more than 441,000 new millionaires in 2025, nearly half of all newly created millionaires worldwide. United Kingdom was a distant second with 43,000, followed by France. The report highlights continued growth in American wealth creation despite ongoing economic challenges. Ken Lorman reporting.
0: More bloodshed over the weekend in the Russian and Ukraine battle. Russian missiles in Kyiv igniting fires and wounding at least three civilians. Strikes follow Ukraine's very successful drone attacks that have stalled some Russian advances. More on these stories, townhall.com.
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Is she really going out with him? That is Joe Jackson. Yes, absolutely she is. You missed your chance, Joe Jackson. Sorry about that. It is 1:31 here on KCOY. More music on the way includes Ringo Starr, Maroon 5, and here's Andrew Gold with Lonely Boy.

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Here's a look at your weatherology forecast. An extreme heat warning remains in effect. Lows level off around 79 overnight under partly cloudy skies. Winds out of the south, 8 to 15 miles per hour. High temperatures reach up to 102 Monday. Lots of sunshine. Partly cloudy skies Monday night. Slight chance of thunderstorms. Lows level off around 77. From the Weatherology Weather Center, I'm meteorologist Paul Frombly on 100.9 KCLY. Currently, it's 86 degrees.

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Catch a Falling Star, that is Perry Como. Manfred Mann before that with Blinded by the Light, and Pfeiffer Fighting at the top of the 2 o'clock hour with The Riddle. It is 2:10, and let's get on with the music here on The Night Shift. I'm Angie Comar. Thanks for tuning in to KCLY. Coming up, Paul Anka, and right now, Christopher Cross with Ride Like the Wind.

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Here's a look at your weatherology forecast. An extreme heat warning remains in effect. Lows dip down to about 79 overnight under partly cloudy skies, south winds 8 to 15 miles per hour. Mainly clear skies Monday, highs around 102. Partly cloudy skies Monday night, slight chance of thunderstorms, lows around 77. From the Weatherology Weather Center, I'm meteorologist Paul Trombley on 100.9 KCLY. Currently 86.

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2: News this hour from Town Hall. I'm Jason Walker. Bloodshed in Seattle Sunday. Three people have been killed, four others wounded in a shooting incident near the famous Space Needle. One person is in custody. Police are looking for another suspect. With the November midterms right around the corner, public policy expert Matthew Continetti says the GOP has work to do if it's going to retain control of Congress.
3: Republicans have a huge enthusiasm advantage over the Republicans. And so it's President Trump's job to get that Republican enthusiasm up. I think that's one reason we're having this midterm convention. And then President Trump, he needs to win this war against Iran, and he needs then to convince the American people that this economy is on the right track.
2: Continetti telling the Salem Radio Network, Democrats may be having and will probably have to pay a political price for moving further left ahead of the elections.
3: Especially in races where you have Democratic Socialist aligned candidates running in competitive elections. And that's mainly, it's perhaps in the Senate where we'll see that dynamic play out.
2: Well, conservative analysts believe now the Democrats are walking into what one of them calls a political minefield. Here's Ken Lorman with the story.
4: They believe the party's move to the left on issues like crime and transgender policies is alienating mainstream voters, while support among Hispanic and Black voters is slipping. They also point to demographic trends, red state gains from the next census, and declining influence in media and academia as signs Republicans could hold a long-term advantage if the GOP doesn't squander the opportunity. Ken Lorman reporting.
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9: 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Up next, it's Nora Jones with Don't Know Why.

Here's a look at your weatherology forecast. An extreme heat warning continues until 9 p.m. tonight. Partly cloudy overnight with a low of 80. Winds out of the south, 8 to 15 miles per hour. Highs around 101 Monday, mainly clear skies. Partly cloudy Monday night, slight chance for storms, 77. From the Weatherology Weather Center, I'm meteorologist Paul Frombly on 100.9 KCLY. Right now, 86.

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That is the Ronettes with Baby I Love You, and Golden Earring before that with Radar Love. Well, we're going to check the radar, the weather radar, that is, and see what it holds for you in a few minutes. So keep a tear on KCLY for that weather update coming up shortly. I have REM lined up, Bobby Gentry, and right now it's 38 Specials.

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Here's a look at your weatherology forecast. An extreme heat warning continues until 9 p.m. tonight. Partly cloudy overnight with a low of 80. Winds out of the south, 8 to 15 miles per hour. Highs around 101 Monday, mainly clear skies. Partly cloudy Monday night, slight chance for storms, 77. From the Weatherology Weather Center, I'm meteorologist Paul Trombley on 100.9 KCLY. Right now, it's 84 degrees.

0: News this hour from Town Hall. I'm Jason Walker. U.S. Appeals Court upholding an injunction that blocks President Trump's order to create a federal voter list.
1: The first U.S. Circuit Court of Appeals rejects the Trump administration's effort to overturn an injunction blocking the mail-in voting restrictions in 23 U.S. states that sued ahead of November's midterm elections. The ruling came Saturday. President Trump's March executive order directed the Postal Service to only deliver mail ballots to people on a government-created list of eligible voters. In June, a federal judge ruled that the states and Congress, not the president, had the authority to set election rules. I'm Julie Walker.
0: It is shaping up to become a very busy week for President Trump.
2: White House Press Secretary Karoline Leavitt says President Trump will be heading to Michigan Monday for a speech about the economy. On Tuesday, he will attend a funeral service for the late South Carolina Senator Lindsey Graham at the Washington National Cathedral. On Friday, the president is scheduled to hold another cabinet meeting.
3: The president will host the 13th cabinet meeting of this term at Camp David, which will be a lot of fun and something different for the cabinet to experience together.
2: Laura Winters reporting.
0: And part of the week, we'll also have the president holding talks with Israeli Prime Minister Benjamin Netanyahu in Washington. The Israeli leader will also be attending the funeral of Senator Graham. Strong, gusty winds making life tough for firefighters in Oregon, and one firefighter in Colorado has died from injuries he received several weeks ago battling a blaze. Three people have been killed, four wounded, that in a shooting during a food festival near the famous Space Needle in Seattle. Police have one person in custody. More on these stories, townhall.com.
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Sam Cooke with the Chain Gang and the Honey Drippers before that with Sea of Love. It is 3:37 and more music continues this hour on The Night Shift. Thanks for joining me on KCLY. I'm Angie Komar. I'll be here till 6 o'clock and I hope you'll stay up with me. Whitney Houston lined up ready to go. Grand Funk and also have Brooke Benton. Up next, it is Asia. Only time will tell.

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Here's a look at your weatherology forecast. An extreme heat warning continues until 9 p.m. tonight. Partly cloudy overnight with a low of 80. Winds out of the south, 8 to 15 miles per hour. Highs around 101. Monday, mainly clear skies. Partly cloudy Monday night, slight chance for storms, 77. From the Weatherology Weather Center, I'm meteorologist Paul Trombley on 100.9 KCLY. Right now, it's 84 degrees.

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Here's a look at your weatherology forecast. An extreme heat warning continues until 9 p.m. tonight. Partly cloudy overnight with a low of 80. Winds out of the south, 8 to 15 miles per hour. Highs around 101 Monday, mainly clear skies. Partly cloudy Monday night, slight chance for storms, 77. From the Weatherology Weather Center, I'm meteorologist Paul Frombly on 100.9 KCLY. Right now, it's 84 degrees.

0: news this hour from Town Hall. I'm Jason Walker. Fatal shooting in Washington at near the Space Needle. 3 dead, 4 wounded.
1: Gunfire erupted around 6 p.m. local time in the waning hours of the annual 3-day festival. Police say many officers provided security at the event, and some saw one of the suspects firing. A large number of police and emergency crews responded and began evacuating the area around the sprawling Seattle Center campus.
0: That is correspondent Andrew Stewart reporting. Police say one suspect has been arrested. They're searching for another. A new global wealth report shows the United States creating more new millionaires last year than any other country. More on that story from correspondent Ken Lorman.
2: According to the UBS Global Wealth Report 2026, the U.S. added more than 441,000 new millionaires in 2025, nearly half of all newly created millionaires worldwide. United Kingdom was a distant second with 43,000, followed by France. The report highlights continued growth in American wealth creation despite ongoing economic challenges. Ken Lorman reporting.
0: Well, the Russian-Ukraine conflict shows no signs of letting up.
3: Russian ballistic missiles struck Kyiv early Sunday, igniting fires and wounding at least 3 civilians. Later attacks in other parts of Ukraine reportedly killed at least 2 people. These strikes follow Ukraine's successful drone attacks, which have stalled Russian advances and increased pressure on Russian President Vladimir Putin. In Russia-occupied eastern Ukraine, a Ukrainian drone strike reportedly killed 4 civilians in Horlivka. Russia claimed to have downed 133 Ukrainian drones overnight. John Scott reporting.
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7: All right, I'm back with you on KCLY. We're in the middle of the 4 o'clock hour, plugging along with those great songs from the past to the present here on The Night Shift. I'm Angie Komar, taking you up to 6 a.m. with Simon and Garfunkel, The McCoys, and this one by Toto.

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Here's a look at your weatherology forecast. An extreme heat warning continues until 9 p.m. tonight. Partly cloudy overnight with a low of 80. Winds out of the south, 8 to 15 miles per hour. Highs around 101. Monday, mainly clear skies. Partly cloudy Monday night, slight chance for storms, 77. From the Weatherology Weather Center, I'm meteorologist Paul Trombley on 100.9 KCLY. Right now, it's 84 degrees.

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0: This song is considered the signature song for this band. It's the Go-Go's with We Got the Beat from 1980. Welcome to the 5 o'clock hour. I'm Angie Comar. Glad to have you with me on the night shift. I'll be here till 6 a.m. We've got Jimmy Buffett coming your way right now. Lucas Graham with Love Someone.
1: There are days

0: This song goes way, way back to 1927. It was originally recorded by a band called the Kit Kat Band that year. Connie Francis recorded it in 1959, and it was a top 10 hit on the Hot 100 charts. That is Connie Francis with Among My Souvenirs. We also heard from Jimmy Buffett with Son of a Son of a Sailor. It is 5:12. Let's take a break here and check the forecast. And I'll be right back with more music on the night shift. Naked Eyes and Russ's Heart on the way here on KCLY.
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5: Here's a look at your weatherology forecast. An extreme heat warning continues until 9 p.m. tonight. High of 101 today under mainly sunny skies. South winds 8 to 15 miles per hour. Slight chance of thunderstorms tonight. Lows level off around 77. High of 89 tomorrow. Chance of thunderstorms. From the Weatherology Weather Center, I'm meteorologist Paul Trombley on 100.9 KCLY. Right now, it's 82 degrees.

0: news this hour from Town Hall. I'm Rich Thomason. Shooting last evening in the Pacific Northwest. It has left three people dead, four others injured, a two-year-old boy among those wounded.
1: Gunfire broke out during a food festival at an events complex near the Space Needle in Seattle, Washington. That's what a fire department spokesperson says. Police are investigating the incident. Washington State Governor Bob Ferguson says his prayers are with the families of the victims and the first responders.
0: Correspondent Andrew Stewart says that one suspect's in custody, police looking for a second suspect. Investigators believe the two had been shooting at each other. They say there's no ongoing threat to the public. The on-again, off-again exchange of fire between the U.S. and Iran is off again. Both sides taking a pause amid efforts to restart talks on an interim ceasefire deal.
2: It's a familiar feeling for oil traders as they start another week navigating the economic uncertainty created by this conflict. This time, crude oil prices have fallen on the hope that this military pause might lead to a return to a more permanent ceasefire and therefore a rebound in tanker movement through the Strait of Hormuz. But precedent suggests that this may be temporary. All of the key issues, including Iran's control over the strait, its missile and nuclear programs, they remain unresolved, which means no respites when it comes to higher costs for millions worldwide.
0: The BBC's Nick Marsh. Yet another summer heat wave, so-called heat dome, settling in across parts of the Midwest and the South, putting at least 40 million Americans under extreme heat warnings. Searing heat and smothering humidity driving feels-like temperatures well above 100 degrees. On Wall Street, the Dow futures, NASDAQ, and the S&P futures all sharply higher. More on these stories at townhall.com.
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7: It is great to have you with me on the night shift. Thanks so much for tuning in to KCLY this morning. I'm Angie Komar here with you till 6 o'clock. Got Imagine Dragons lined up ready to go right after this one by The Firm.

0: That is Marvin Gaye with Hitchhike. We also heard from Imagine Dragons before that. I'm on top of the world. Time is 5:40. It's time for me to get on out of here. Thanks so much for hanging out with me on the night shift. I'll be back this evening at 10 o'clock. I hope you join me then on KCLY. I do have a few more songs taking you up to 6 o'clock, and I'm going to leave you with this parting thought for your Monday. You never know what I have up my sleeve. Today, for example, it was a dryer sheet.
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1: And that is a Monday morning, and good morning. Rocky Downing with you. Looking at a forecast, which again has that extreme heat watch in effect. Temperatures hitting triple digits. Obviously, the heat index way beyond that. And just a light southwest breeze at 5 to 10. 77 overnight. Then tomorrow, a high near 90. There is a 30% chance of showers tomorrow afternoon, and a 30% chance will continue into the late evening and even early Wednesday. Wednesday's high 91. Thursday, looking at a high of 89. Friday, 88 with sunshine. So at least a little break in the temp as you get to really even tomorrow, high of only near 90. Today, 100. Extreme heat watch is in effect. Do be careful in this stuff. On a Monday at 100.9.

Just Roll Me Like Tumbling Dice, The Rolling Stones, Old Dominion, Snapback before that. Patti Loveless is on the way. Right now, Pearl Jam's Just Breathe. It's Monday at 100.9.

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5: An extreme heat watch is in effect again today, with highs getting up to that triple-digit mark and just light south wind in the forecast. So, again, be careful if you have to be out in this stuff. We have John Parnoy, of course, from the great 1984 movie, St. Elmo's Fire. It's a Man in Motion, KCLY.

0: Queen's Bohemian Rhapsody. Another great movie as well, the biopic of Queen and Freddie Mercury. Right now, we look back at this date in history. It's being brought to you today by Sapp Brothers.
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0: It is a look back at this date in history at July 27th, Monday morning. We start in 1940. Bugs Bunny made his debut on the Warner Brothers animated cartoon, A Wild Hare. In 2003, comedian Bob Hope passed away. He was 100 years old. Truly one of the legends in entertainment. Also today in 2021, American gymnast and four-time Olympic gold medalist Simone Biles withdrew from the women's team final at the Tokyo Games, citing a need to focus on her mental health. Birthdays include Bobby Gentry, Ode to Billy Joel singer, is 82 years old. Roxanne Hart is turning 74 from Chicago Hope. Bill Ingvall, Blue Collar Comedy Tour, 69. Maya Rudolph from SNL is 54. Alex Rodriguez, A-Rod, the former Yankee, is 51. Heidi Gardner from SNL is 43. Max Scherzer, Toronto Blue Jays pitcher, 42 years old. And Jordan Spieth, the Masters champion, Open champion, 33 years old now. Your music note, 1981, Modern Atco Records releases Belladonna, the debut solo album by Stevie Nicks. It included The Edge of 17, Leather and Lace with Don Henley, Stop Dragging My Heart Around with Tom Petty. Here is Edge of 17, Belladonna, the album released on a July 27th.

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2: Now time for the market recap for this Friday, July 24th. September corn up a quarter at 464 and a quarter. December unchanged at 487 and a half, and March unchanged at 503. September Kansas City wheat down 14 and a half at 745 and a quarter. December down 14 and a quarter at 761 and a half, and March down 14 and three quarters at 772 and three quarters. September Chicago wheat down 18 and a quarter at 678. December down 18 and a quarter at 695 and a half. And March down 18 at 7.11 and a quarter. August soybeans up 10 and a half at 12.48. September up 9 and a quarter at 12.40 and a quarter. And November up 9 and 3 quarters at 12.53 and a half. August soybean meal up 1.40 at 3.31.30. September up 2 at 3.30.80. And October up 2.70 at 3.30.30. August soybean oil down 126 at 74.33. September down 122 at 73.47. And October down 108 at 72.67. In the livestock futures, August live cattle up 167 at 227.07. October up 112 at 222.50. And December up 160 at 222.27. August feeder cattle up 155 at 345.32, September up 160 at 341.45, and October up 255 at 336. August lean hogs up 70 at 102.85, October up 12 at 89.02, and December up 20 at 80.32. In the oil futures, West Texas crude down 309 at 89.10. Gasoline down 11 cents at 3.38, and heating oil down 16 cents at 4.17. And that's been the market recap for this Friday, July 24th. I'm Lexi Bates.
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2: Now time for the local closing grain report for this Friday, July 24th. Central Valley Ag Clay Center, wheat down 15 at 686, corn up 5 at 414, Milo up 5 at 374, soybeans up 10 at 1184. Home City Grain of Wakefield, wheat down 15 at 686, corn up 5 at 414, soybeans up 10 at 1178. Central Valley Ag of Leonardville, wheat down 15 at 686, corn up 5 at 414, Milo up 5 at 369, soybeans up 10 at 1179. Central Valley Ag of Greenleaf, wheat down 15 at 686, corn up 5 at 419, Milo up 5 at 369, soybeans up 10 at 1184. Lippert Grain of Green, wheat down 13 at 688, corn up 3 at 412, Milo up 5 at 372, Soybeans up 10 at 11.84. Farmers Co-op of Morganville, wheat down 14 at 6.86. Corn up 1 at 4.05. Milo unchanged at 3.59. Soybeans up 11 at 11.73. MKCO of Longford, wheat down 15 at 6.80. Corn unchanged at 3.93. Milo unchanged at 3.59. Soybeans up 10 at 11.74. Farmers Cooperative Hanover Branch, wheat down 15 at 7.08. Corn unchanged at 4.41. Milo unchanged at 4.09. Soybeans up 10 at 12.10. Concordia Terminal, wheat down 15 at 7.01. Corn up 5 at 4.24. Milo up 5 at 3.84. Soybeans up 10 at 11.84. Bunge of Abilene, wheat down 15 at 7.05. Corn unchanged at 4.19. Milo unchanged at 4.13. Soybeans up 10 at 11.68. ADM Milling of Abilene, wheat down 19 at 7.03. And that's been the local closing grain report for this Friday, July 24th. I'm Lexi Bates.
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Triple digits today. This afternoon, 101 the high, and of course the heat index is going to be well beyond that. 109, they're saying, and above. There is an excessive heat warning in effect for today, so if you're out in it, be careful. Take those breaks, get some shade, some AC when you can, and just hang in there. It's going to be a south wind at 10 to 20 miles per hour. There's a 30% chance of showers tomorrow morning. Slight chance also tomorrow night, and then a 30% chance on Wednesday evening.

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3: And now the Daily News Drop. Wall Street will kick off a pivotal week starting today as investors prepare for one of the busiest stretches of earnings season at a critical Federal Reserve meeting. Markets will be watching for durable goods orders and other economic data this week for fresh clues about the strength of the U.S. economy. But the biggest focus will be on the flood of corporate earnings due later on this week from Microsoft, Meta, Apple, Amazon, Boeing, and other blue-chip companies. Traders will be positioning ahead of Wednesday's Fed interest rate decision and Chair Kevin Warsh's news conference, followed by key inflation and GDP reports later on this week. Almost nobody got laid off last week, and that's good news for the U.S. economy. New applications for unemployment benefits fell to just 187,000, the fewest since September of 1969, and well below economists' expectations. Those numbers suggest employers are holding on to workers despite higher interest rates, tariffs, and global uncertainty. Economists caution that hiring has slowed, creating that low-hire, low-fire mentality, with the strong unemployment picture likely to keep pressure on the Federal Reserve as it weighs its next move on interest rates. A federal judge has extended the pause on Paramount Skydance's proposed $110 billion acquisition of Warner Brothers Discovery until August 17th. That delay gives the companies more time to fight lawsuits filed by a coalition of states led by California that argue the merger would reduce competition in the media industry. Paramount says further delays could put the deal at risk and cost the company more than $1 billion. The merger has already received approval from federal and international regulators, but the court battle is now the biggest obstacle in closing one of the largest media deals ever. Speaking of Warner Brothers Discovery, they are now taking Amazon to court, accusing the tech giant of illegally poaching some of its top talent. The lawsuit claims Amazon lured employees away even though they were still under contract, offering higher pay and promising to cover those legal costs if Warner sued. Warner alleges Amazon has engaged in a lawless employee shopping spree rather than building its own entertainment workforce. Right now, more than 100 million Americans are enduring the latest round of dangerous summer heat as back-to-back heat waves grip the West and central U.S. Triple-digit temperatures have scorched Las Vegas and Phoenix, while excessive heat alerts have stretched across 22 states. The extreme temperatures also putting added pressure on the nation's power grid. Utilities are seeing electricity demand surge as millions of aging air conditioners run around the clock. Parents are burning through paid time off and missing very important moments with their children. A Lysol survey found 4 in 10 have missed meaningful family events because they ran out of PTO. The average parent uses more than 40% of their time off just caring for their child, often when they're sick. If that's the case, how about combating that with becoming financially independent? Financial experts say the fastest way to build wealth isn't chasing the new hot stock or working more overtime. It's earning more money. A new survey shows those seeking financial independence, retire early, or FIRE found side hustles help them reach their goals faster. Rather than relying solely on cutting expenses, they're instead boosting income and investing the difference, meaning your biggest wealth-building tool may be your ability to increase your paycheck. Investors who have reached financial freedom say side hustles accelerated their wealth far more than trying to time the market. Some drive for Uber or DoorDash, while others freelance, tutor online, sell products on eBay, or rent out property through Airbnb. Others build passive income through dividend-paying stocks or real estate. The strategy is simple. Earn extra money, invest it consistently, and then let compound growth do the heavy lifting. Financial experts say increasing your income is often the fastest path to building long-term wealth. I'm Jeff Vaughn. That's your Daily News Drop.
4: It's Trish Sloboda with KCLY, and it's just after 7, and it's time to take a look at your news across the state. Brought to you by MasterCard Memorials, Crop Protection Agency, and Twin Valley. Growing concern over cyclospora outbreaks has renewed interest in greenhouse-grown produce as a safer alternative, according to Steve Bradley, president of Cox Farms, North America's largest greenhouse operator. As of July 22nd, the Kansas Department of Health and Environment reported 289 cyclospora cases, while the U.S. Centers for Disease Control and Prevention confirmed 4,173 cases nationwide, including 308 hospitalizations. Bradley said the parasite spreads through human fecal contamination, often when polluted water reaches outdoor crops.
5: That fecal matter either comes in direct contact with the food or, the more likely way is that fecal matter contaminates surface water, and then that surface water is either inadvertently used for irrigation or there's a flooding event that floods the outdoor crop.
4: Greenhouse-grown vegetables are raised indoors in controlled conditions, reducing exposure to contaminated floodwater and limiting human contact through automation. Seeds are tested before planting, then grow hydroponically over about 21 days before being harvested, packaged, and shipped to retailers.
5: We sprout those seeds in a germination room, and then those seeds move out into our greenhouse where we use glass panels to let all the natural sunlight in to grow those plants over the course of about 21 days, at which point those seeds are harvested and then get packaged, loaded on trucks, and go out to the retailers.
4: Crops are grown hydroponically using treated municipal or well water and require no pesticides. Bradley encouraged consumers to continue eating fresh produce and look for labels marked greenhouse grown. Attorney General Chris Kobach has ordered three Kansas communities to repeal their bans on conversion therapy. Kansas State House reporter Zach Boblett reports.
6: Kobach sent letters to Lawrence, Prairie Village, and Roland Park telling them to repeal their bans on conversion therapy. The Republican AG says the local ordinances violate the First Amendment following the U.S. Supreme Court decision in Trials v. Salazar, which struck down a Colorado law banning conversion therapy. Kobach has given the city 60 days to respond. Lawrence City officials released a statement saying they have received the letter and noted the 60-day timeline. At the Kansas State House, I'm Zach Boblett.
4: Kansas farmers could save thousands of dollars a year in repairs for their equipment after an antitrust settlement with the largest agricultural manufacturer, John Deere, as Kaylin Moore of the Kansas News Service reports.
7: Farmers argue they should be allowed to diagnose and repair their tractors just like people can fix their own cars. But for years, ag manufacturers have locked their diagnostic software and codes. Nick Lewandowski is the executive director of the Kansas Farmers Union.
8: They've created their own rules to allow them the opportunity to basically keep independent mechanics and farmers themselves from being able to figure out what's wrong with their equipment.
7: Terms of the settlement include requiring John Deere to make repair tools available to fix equipment. In a statement, John Deere said this settlement is good news for customers and for the future of how Deere equipment is supported. For the Kansas News Service, I'm Kaylin Moore in Liberal.
4: And that was a look at your news across the state. Don't go anywhere. I'll be back with your local news.
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4: It's time to take a look at your news across the KCLY community. Brought to you by Ferguson Rexall Drugs, Citizens National Bank of Clay Center, Greenleaf, Concordia, and Belleville, and Community Memorial Healthcare of Marysville. Due to House Bill 2299, which was passed by the legislature this past March, the Clay County School District has overhauled its social media and electronic device policies, which take effect August 17th. USD 379 Superintendent Brett Nelson says the changes will streamline communication between schools and parents.
15: Families will still receive school communication through email and notifications as they always have in the past, but now all of that will come from one place. And so rather than maintaining numerous classroom, club, team, social media pages, information will now be shared through Parent Square or board-approved official district school social media accounts. So kind of think of this, instead of having 25 different social media accounts to follow out there for the school district, there's going to essentially be 6 Facebook pages. So the district will have one, and then each student attendance center will have a Facebook page. And we hope it ends up being a positive thing for our patrons and our parents.
4: Along with the communication changes, students will no longer have access to personal electronic devices during the school day. But Nelson says parents shouldn't be concerned.
15: I'm jokingly probably showing my age, but it would be no different than it was when we were kids. The office has a phone. There's going to be a process and a manner in which students can go to the office, make a phone call, and get a hold of their parents if they need to.
4: Parents will automatically receive Parent Square notifications using the contact information provided during student enrollment, though families can download the app to customize their notification preferences. Dickinson County is among the first rural communities in Kansas to offer Mobile Integrated Healthcare, or MIH, a community paramedicine program designed to improve rural health. John Holtgren, Director of EMS and Public Health for Dickinson County, explains the difference between traditional EMS and the MIH program.
16: We will see patients that need some further assistance once they're released from the hospital, or trying to identify patients that may need some assistance to keep them from being hospitalized and keep them well and keep them at home. Obviously, EMS is one of those entities that is used to providing care to people in the home. And typically what it is it's trying to reduce the number of emergency room visits and the number of ambulance transports, keeping people well and keeping them at home, and whatever intervention we can do to make that happen.
4: The program works through referrals from a patient's provider or physician. Medics will help patients through scheduled home appointments following a prescribed routine where they review medications, assess fall risks, and help identify other needs such as transportation, food access, or equipment assistance. Holtgren says the program has already made a measurable impact since its launch.
16: Oh, the results have been really good. We have had a lot of successes, and patients, they do a survey when they finish up the program. And overall, I think that the response has been positive, and certainly our CPs, our community paramedics, are going out and seeing the patient, are feeling good about the patients. But overall, I think the response has been very positive.
4: Since launching in December, MIH paramedics have served about 30 patients through around 150 home visits. The Gary County Historical Society will unveil a new exhibit to commemorate America's 250th anniversary Saturday, August 1st at 1 p.m. Portrait of a County will open alongside the traveling Gilder Lehrman Institute of American History exhibition, Declaration 1776, The Big Bang of Modern Democracy. The Gilder Lehrman exhibit will be on display at the Gary County Museum through August 30th. During the opening, there will be hands-on activities for all ages, including learning how to write with quill and ink and JCHS yearbook exploration. According to the Historical Society, Portrait of a County features stories of everyday Gary County residents who have helped shape the county as it is today. The Gilder Lehrman exhibit is sponsored by Humanities Kansas. Portrait of a County is sponsored by Freedom's Frontier National Heritage Area and the History Experience hands-on event is sponsored by United Way Junction City, Gary County. And that was your news across the KCLY community. If you have any news tips that you think would make a good story, submit them to regional@kclyradio.com.
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4: 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Memorials for Norma Jean Cackley Whitley Nelson may be made to the Jamestown Community Church and can be sent in care of the funeral home.
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23: Good morning. It is time to look at your KCLY weather forecast on this Monday morning. It's going to be sunny and hot. Excessive heat warning is in effect until this evening. 101, the actual temperature, around 110, that heat index. South winds 10 to 20 miles per hour. 30% chance for showers and thunderstorms early tomorrow morning after 4 a.m., a low of 77 overnight. 30% chance mainly before 9 a.m. tomorrow. Cloudy and a high of 89 tomorrow, so a break in the temperatures. Slight chance of showers again after 1 a.m. Tuesday night. Wednesday, partly sunny, 89 for high. 30% chance of showers and thunderstorms after 1 a.m. Wednesday evening into Thursday morning. Thursday, partly sunny, 89. 60% chance of showers Thursday night. And then Friday, mostly sunny, 86. The weekend, sunny and 84. Saturday, sunny and 85 on Sunday. Again, today, an excessive heat warning in effect, a high of 101. Right now, humidity, 71%. Winds are south at about 5 miles per hour. The current temperature is at 80 degrees.
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23: 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It is a Monday morning look. 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Well, the summer sunflower showdown between the K-State and KU alumni in the basketball tournament went to the KU alums behind Zeke Mayo's 25 points, game high, and go-ahead free throws late in the game, a 62-55 victory over the K-State's Purple Rain. The K-State alums led by Michael Beasley, 17 points with 7 boards, 6 block shots, and 3 steals, but just not enough. KU now moves on, the alumni, to play the Aftershocks, the defending champions in the basketball tournament, the TBT. Wichita State's alums winning on Friday night following that game at Koch Arena as they went over that New Mexico alumni team called the Enchantments. The Aftershocks winning 73-67 in Game 3 to advance. Marcus Keene, 23 points. QJ Peterson with 16 in that game. And now it is the KU alums and the Wichita State alums matching up in the semifinals of the TBT, the winner-take-all $2 million tournament that the Aftershocks won last year. That game tonight, 8 p.m. at Koch Arena in Wichita. Also over the weekend, Salvador Perez, the captain for the Kansas City Royals, has broken George Brett's franchise record, hitting his 318th home run Saturday afternoon at the Tigers' Comerica Park. Took sole possession of Kansas City's home run record. Came in the seventh inning. Perez hit a slider from Tigers reliever Kyle Finnegan to left field and out of the park in a 3-2 victory for the Royals, who also won 5-4 yesterday on the road at Detroit. They now will take on the Tigers again this evening. Kansas City trying to take the series win with a victory today. All of the games played at Detroit have been one-run finals. And the Royals winning yesterday 5-4. Let's look at the sports on this Monday morning, brought to you today by Bork Brothers Menswear in Manhattan and Patterson's Health Mart Pharmacy and Radio Shack.
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23: Have you had the summer vacation? Are you planning a summer vacation? It's exciting to plan. It's fun to go. But how can you make it even better? Science can help, they say. Science reveals how to take the perfect vacation. For instance, when possible, do things worth remembering. That seems like a duh statement, but their point is to do something that truly will be memorable years down the road. They say it's like comparing it to giving a list of names. If you hear the names, you likely would remember the most unique of those. They also say to narrow it down quickly. Don't have 10 different locales that you might go visit. Find one or two and choose between those two. The thought is, if the brain encounters too many options, it just simply shuts down and doesn't make a choice. The further out you can plan a vacation, the better off you are, because that builds anticipation to finally getting to the destination you've been planning on. Give yourself time to mentally ease into vacation mode, so it's not just hop in the car, hop on the plane, get to your location, and dive into the memorable stuff. Ease into it just a little bit. Just as you re-enter to the workplace, ease back into that part of life as well. And once home, talk about your trip to make those memories permanent. Research on happiness suggests people can preserve how they feel about an experience by simply talking about it. One study even found people reported greater happiness levels when they talked about those experiences. So with the vacations already taken place, well, why not talk about it? If not, get it planned and build that anticipation and enjoy whatever it is you do to get away from the grind. And have a marvelous Monday. I'm Rocky Downing.

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0: It's Don Henley's down at the Sunset Grill. Kenny Chesney's latest, Carry On before that, Three Dog Night, and Blake Shelton all on a Monday morning. 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
0: 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Sidney McKinney, the most decorated athlete in school history, has been named an assistant coach for the Wichita State Shocker softball program. A 3-time All-American, 2-time American Conference Player of the Year, she returns to the dugout on a full-time basis after spending the past season as a graduate assistant on the staff. The former number one overall pick in the 23 Athletes Unlimited Collegiate Softball Draft will oversee the defense while also serving as recruiting coordinator. As a player, one of the most accomplished athletes statistically, college softball history, a career 451 hitter, 378 hits, 48 doubles, 28 home runs, and a .647 slugging percentage. She is Wichita State's all-time leader in batting average, hits, runs scored, and total bases, and her 378 hits ranks 5th all-time in NCAA.
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0: Again, an excessive heat warning is in effect for today through the evening. It will be a high of 101. You're aware of it. You know how to take care of yourselves, but do be sure you're taking care of yourself. Dangerous stuff. Headed toward a high of 101 right now, 80 degrees. Triumph on the way. 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
1: One of these days, boy. 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Pow! Right to kiss.
0: When it gets bad, just know we're there for you at 100.9. Gone, gone, gone, she's been gone so long. 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
8: It's 81 degrees right now, 101 the high this afternoon. An excessive heat warning is in effect. There will be a break coming up. It's going to be high around 90, upper 80s tomorrow through the weekend. In fact, by Saturday and Sunday, they're looking at mid-80s for the high temp. So hang in there through this Monday, a high of 101 degrees. Right now, we have music on the way from the Stray Cats. Brian Setzer's been battling an autoimmune disease, but they are back touring. They opened up in Las Vegas this past Friday and now have a full tour planned in the upcoming late summer and into the fall and through the end of 2026. Stray Cat Strut is here from the Stray Cats 100.9.

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5: 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Monday morning. 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The Clay County Relay for Life will be at Ray's Apple Market from noon to 2 or maybe 3 today, selling ducks for the Great Lazy River Duck Race. It's coming up on Wednesday at the Clay Center Aquatic Park at 8:15. They still have 120 ducks to sell, so come see them at Ray's today from noon, starting at noon into the afternoon. That Great Lazy River Duck Race is coming up again on July 29th. There's a Victory Faith Church backpack giveaway. 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Also, the Clay Center Elks Lodge has their back-to-school fair coming up Tuesday, August 4th, 5:30 to 7. And the NCK Free Fair is getting started this week. That'll be coming up starting tomorrow through August 1st in Belleville. Birthdays around the KCLY community. Happy birthday wishes to Rosalie Wilcoxon today, Sandra Luthi. Also, happy birthday to Penny Gisselbeck Goldsmith and to Danny Cavender. And a couple of anniversaries today. Happy anniversaries going out to Gerald and Carol Ricketts and to my mother and father-in-law, Tim and Nancy Richards, today. And if you're celebrating, we'll hope that you have a marvelous Monday as well. Your calendar, July 27th.

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0: Husbands, do you know what your wife really wants? I'm Mark Merrill with today's Family Minute. 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Why? Well, women are different. Their desires and their ways of communicating are often not like our own. Here are five things wives wish their husbands knew. 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
5: 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And the red hot Jamie Bloom is here.
6: Well, thank you. 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
5: Exactly.
6: Yeah, be careful out there, folks. It's going to be another one of those days.
5: It's a cooker.
6: It really is.
5: Yeah.
6: We start off this morning with somebody who has some cute, friendly, tame kittens that are looking for new homes. They're free. Call or text 785-447-0678. 447-0678.
5: To bring something on the air, 632-3771 is the number.
6: Here's a pair of AVS size 12 shoes, never worn, and another pair that have been worn once. He's asking $25 a pair, 785-447-3451. 447-3451. They'd be men's shoes, by the way.
5: Gotcha. Speaking of cookers, Saturday, KCLY had a chance to be part of the Swinging for the Arts golf tournament in Marysville. You've been a part of it a few times.
6: Yeah, it was really fun.
5: It's a great time, isn't
6: it?
5: But it was hot on Saturday.
6: It was hot.
5: And I know a friend we've made through the tournament said she showed up and said, told Wayne Cruzy, who, of course, is director of the Marshall County Arts Cooperative, which is the fundraiser for it. She said, I would have stopped it after nine holes, I think, and just said, we're done.
6: And just said, we're done for the day.
5: But people hung in there great. We always get paired. It doesn't matter who you're paired with. It's just great people. But a group of four guys that we had never met before and so got to spend the day with. We had Randy Carlson, of course. Chet helps with Tiger football. Benny Wallace with Tiger wrestling. And then flipped to the 70s host, Phil Casper. That was our team. And it was a blast. It was hot, but it was a... if you've not heard of the tournament before, it's a annual event, and they have music playing up on the porch of the Marysville Country Club the entire, you can hear it all across the course.
6: Yeah, it's really neat.
5: And Live Circuit performed again this year, which we've seen in several locations around here. And anyway, it was a ton of fun. Big thanks. They invite us to come down and be a part of their tournament, and we always appreciate that invite and have a blast. So
6: yeah,
5: a good time and great people.
6: Good.
5: And their arts is just so thrivant. I mean, it's just so...
6: Yeah, they do a good job of...
5: continuously having something going on in the arts.
6: Yeah.
5: And it's really, really...
6: And a lot of local talent, too.
5: No kidding, yeah. Good time.
6: All right, here are 20 laying hens. 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
5: Here's a Maytag dryer and washer, too, if you want it. 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You can call for details at 785-477-0725. 477-0725.
6: Here's a Berkeley glow stick fishing pole. He's asking $45 for that, and a Coleman four-person camping tent for $45 in Longford, 785-479-6936. 479-6936.
5: You ever walk by somebody and think they're talking to you, and you respond to them, and they're on their Bluetooth?
6: Yeah.
5: Mm-hmm. Or you walk by Bethany here at the office, and she's on the phone and saying, mm-hmm. How's it going? And, oh, pretty good.
6: Yeah, and you start talking
5: to her. You're
6: pouring
5: coffee and your back's to her, and mm-hmm. then you look over and she's on the phone.
6: She's actually on the phone, not
5: really,
6: talking to you.
5: Really silly at that
6: yep,
5: point.
6: Yep, done that.
5: This morning's Listener's Classified will continue in just a moment.
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5: Tonight's Powerball, $633 million. 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
6: Wow.
5: That is crazy.
6: Mm-hmm.
5: At some point, it's going to pop. 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
6: yeah. You know. 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
5: Here's a free love seat at 1119 2nd Street. Just come pick it up. That was posted on Saturday. 785-410-5289. 410-5289.
6: Here's a Fender acoustic guitar with carrying case and learning books, like new, $85. 785-632-0338. 632-0338.
5: New series coming to Hulu, and I'm very interested because it stars Emmy Rossum.
6: Mm-hmm. From Shameless.
5: From Shameless. Mm-hmm. She was basically the star. I mean, yeah. She was the glue of the show. And
6: for sure.
5: Just haven't seen much from her for a while. But mm-hmm. It's a cat and mouse crime thriller. She plays Alice Black, an FBI agent on the hunt for a mysterious and manipulative female serial killer. Reminds me of The Mentalist, only mm-hmm. instead of a guy chasing, it's a gal chasing.
6: Or have you ever watched, was it All About Eve? No, that's not right. No, but there was another one, Catching Eve?
5: I haven't seen that one.
6: Yeah, it's really good. But, yeah, anyway.
5: I don't recognize Lola Pettigrew. Does that name ring?
6: That doesn't to me.
5: Didn't to me either. Anyway, Emmy Rossum's name popped up, and I always liked her. And she played, what was her name in Shameless?
6: Killing Eve is the one that I was trying to come up with, by the way.
5: It was a Disney character's Fiona?
6: Yeah.
5: Is that right?
6: I think you're right. Yeah. I haven't watched Shameless in, that was a long time ago.
5: Almost embarrassed to say.
6: I know, right? Yeah. Yeah, you felt shameful watching Shameless because it got so out there.
5: Oh my goodness, yeah.
6: At one point, but yeah.
5: We'll digress.
6: Yeah. Let's see. Finally today, a 2021 silver and blue Chevy Silverado truck, half ton, 2.7 liter engine with 73,130 miles. And that is in Clifton, 785-747-6526. 747-6526.
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5: It is going to be hot.
6: Yeah, hot,
5: just
6: hot, hot.
5: Flat out hot.
6: Yep.
5: 101 for the high this afternoon. Will be a light south breeze at about 10 to 20 miles per hour. So, very, very hot in the forecast. Now, it is a break, though.
6: Mm-hmm.
5: Tomorrow's high will be right around 90, and then 89 for the rest of the week, mid-80s Saturday and Sunday.
6: Are we expecting any rain?
5: There is chances of rain. Funny you should ask, James.
6: Mm-hmm.
5: 30% chance early tomorrow morning, 30% chance up until about mid-morning, then a slight chance Tuesday night, 30% chance late Wednesday night, 30% chance Thursday, and then a 60% chance on Thursday evening. So at least there's some chances.
6: I'm on severe weather tomorrow. Am I going to be in here tomorrow morning doing severe weather? Or do you think it's just rain?
5: Mainly after 4 a.m. and a 30% chance. It doesn't look like they're talking anything severe, and hopefully that will hold true.
6: Okay.
5: For you and everybody else, for that matter. As we get set for, it is a Monday morning. How about a movie quote Monday morning?
16: Nip it in the bud.
17: I didn't think you had it in you.
5: Okay, we're headed to 1994, and we'll go with this one. All right, pop quiz. Airport, gunman with one hostage. He's using her for cover. He's almost to a plane. You're 100 feet away. Jack, shoot the hostage. Ring a bell?
6: Gosh, it does ring a bell, but I don't know it.
5: I believe there was a birthday yesterday. Let me look this up real quickly while I'm thinking of it, because I think this gal that starred in the show, yes, was born on July 26th yesterday and is turning 62 years old.
6: Anything.
5: This one will give it to you,
6: I think.
5: Pop quiz, hot shot. There's a bomb on a bus. Once the bus goes over 50 miles an hour, the bomb is armed. If it drops below 50, it blows up. What do you do?
6: Must be speed.
5: It is speed, yeah.
6: Sandra Bullock must have celebrated a birthday. Or
5: she did, 62 years old yesterday. Okay. Her and Keanu Reeves happened to be on, I'm guessing, because of her birthday.
6: Probably.
5: Probably didn't realize that we were watching it, but it's a good show.
6: It is.
5: I mean, it's a fun movie to watch and relive. So, happy birthday, Sandra Bullock.

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0: Norman Greenbaum's Spirit in the Sky. Before that, the Red Clay Strays and Men at Work. 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
3: Breaking news this hour from Town Hall. I'm Rich Thomason. A shooting last evening in the Pacific Northwest leaves three dead, four injured, including a two-year-old boy.
4: Gunfire broke out during a food festival at an events complex near the Space Needle in Seattle, Washington. That's what a fire department spokesperson says. Police are investigating the incident. Washington State Governor Bob Ferguson says his prayers are with the families of the victims and the first responders.
3: Correspondent Andrew Stewart says one suspect's in custody. Police are hunting for a second. Investigators believe the two had been shooting at each other. They say there's no ongoing threat to the public. The on-again, off-again exchange of fire between the U.S. and Iran is off again. Both sides are taking a pause amid efforts to restart talks on an interim ceasefire deal.
5: It's a familiar feeling for oil traders as they start another week navigating the economic uncertainty created by this conflict. This time, crude oil prices have fallen on the hope that this military pause might lead to a return to a more permanent ceasefire and therefore a rebound in tanker movement through the Strait of Hormuz. But precedent suggests that this may be temporary. All of the key issues, including Iran's control over the strait, its missile and nuclear programs, they remain unresolved, which means no respite when it comes to higher costs for millions worldwide.
3: That's BBC's Nick Marsh. Another summer heat wave, the so-called heat dome, is settling in across parts of the Midwest and the South, putting at least 40 million Americans under extreme heat warnings. People are being warned to stay hydrated, try to stay in the air conditioning. Searing heat and smothering humidity driving feels like temperatures well above 100 degrees. On Wall Street, the Dow is up 439 points, NASDAQ ahead 83. More on these stories, townhall.com.
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5: Now time for a market update for this Monday, July 27th. September corn down 12 at 452 and a quarter. December down 12 and a half at 475. And March down 12 and three quarters at 490 and a quarter. September Kansas City wheat down 5 and a quarter at 740. December down 5 and a quarter at 756 and a quarter. And March down 5 and a quarter at 767 and a half. September Chicago wheat down 5 at 673, December down 5 at 690 and a half, and March down 5 and 3 quarters at 705 and 3 quarters. August soybeans down 40 and a half at 1207, September down 40 at 1190 and 3 quarters, and November down 40 and a half at 1213. August soybean meal down 1170 at 319.60. September down 1170 at 319.20, and October down 1190 at 318.40. August soybean oil down 248 at 71.85. September down 234 at 71.13, and October down 217 at 70.50. In the livestock futures, August live cattle down 130 at 225.77. October down 162 at 220.87, and December down 257 at 219.70. August feeder cattle down 405 at 341.27, September down 502 at 336.42, and October down 655 at 329.45. August lean hogs down 35 at 102.50, October down 122 at 87.80, and December down 177 at 78.55. And that's been the market update for this Monday, July 27th. I'm Lexi Bates.
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0: It's 83 degrees this morning, 101 this afternoon with sunshine. So excessive heat warning does remain in effect. On the way, music from Van Halen, When It's Love. We've also got the latest from Taylor Swift off the Toy Story 5 soundtrack. I Knew It, I Knew You. Right now, it's a classic from Wilson Pickett, Mustang Sally, 100.9.

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2: Erin Smalley on Focus on the Family Minute about not reacting in your marriage, even when your spouse does something that really bugs you.
1: 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What was that like for them?
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We've got music from Sugar Ray, Orion the Hunter, and this is the Hooters, and we danced KCLY.

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Here's a look at your weatherology forecast. An extreme heat warning remains in effect. Lots of sunshine today with highs around 101. Southwest winds 8 to 15 miles per hour. Slight chance of thunderstorms tonight. Lows dip down to about 77. Partly cloudy skies. Chance for storms again tomorrow, 89. From the Weatherology Weather Center, I'm meteorologist Paul Trombley on 100.9 KCLY. 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

0: She wore a raspberry beret. Prince on a Monday morning. 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
4: Breaking news this hour from Town Hall. I'm Rich Thomason. Seattle police say the two gunmen who opened fire last evening at a popular food festival near the Space Needle were shooting at each other. Assistant Police Chief Tyrone Davis says call of shots fired came in just after 6 p.m.
5: Officers responded and addressed one of the shooters. That person gave up and was taken into custody. There was another person that we believe that was also involved that fled the scene. And officers began an active search for that person.
4: And that search goes on. The shooting left three people dead, a two-year-old boy among four others who were injured. The suspect in the deadly Berlin Pride attack that killed one person, injured 29, was shot dead by German police during a confrontation in a Berlin suburb. Authorities identify the gunman as Abdul Balut, German citizen with Lebanese roots. Prosecutors say that he had previously tried to get involved with ISIS. America will soon observe the 25th anniversary of the 9/11 terror attacks, and some of those who lost loved ones on that terrible day do not want New York City's mayor to attend Ground Zero ceremonies.
6: It's an emotional time for the families of the innocent people killed by radical Islamic terrorists on September 11th of 2001. Some are very busy gathering signatures for a petition as they do not want New York City Mayor Zoran Mamdani to attend the annual ceremony where the names of all the victims are read out loud at Ground Zero. They're concerned about the mayor's associations with people who have minimized what happened and have even suggested America deserved the attacks. The group posting specific examples on the website change.org.
4: And that's correspondent Laura Winters. On Wall Street, the Dow 267 points higher. The Nasdaq is down 15 points. The S&P up 9. More on these stories, townhall.com.
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Here's a look at your weatherology forecast. An extreme heat warning remains in effect. Lots of sunshine today with highs around 101. Southwest winds 8 to 15 miles per hour. Slight chance of thunderstorms tonight. Lows dip down to about 77. Partly cloudy skies. Chance for storms again tomorrow, 89. From the Weatherology Weather Center, I'm meteorologist Paul Trombley on 100.9 KCLY. Right now, 90.

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Here's a look at your weatherology forecast. An extreme heat warning remains in effect. Lots of sunshine today with highs around 101. Southwest winds 8 to 15 miles per hour. Slight chance of thunderstorms tonight. Lows dip down to about 77. Partly cloudy skies. Chance for storms again tomorrow, 89. From the Weatherology Weather Center, I'm meteorologist Paul Trombley on 100.9 KCLY. Currently 91.

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0: Well, know this. 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
0: This is Steve Knopfsinger, and it's time for your market update on this Monday, July 27th. In the grain markets for corn, September is down 12 and a half at 451 and three quarters. December is down 13 and a half at 474. And March is down 13 and a half at 489 and a half. For the Kansas City wheat, September is down 11 at 734 and a quarter. December's down 11 at 750 and a half, and March is down 10 and a half at 762 and a quarter. In the Chicago wheat, September is down 11 at 667, December's down 11 and a half at 684, and March is down 11 and three quarters at 699 and a half. For the soybeans, August is down 38 and a quarter at 1209 and three quarters. September's down 38 and a quarter at 1202, and November's down 37 and three quarters at 1215 and three quarters. For the soybean meal, August is down 1050 at 32080, September is down 1090 at 31990, and October is down 1140 at 31890. In the soybean oil, August is down 240 at 71.93, September is down 226 at 71.21, and October is down 218 at 70.49. In the livestock futures for live cattle, August is down 142 at 225.65, October is down 292 at 219.57, and December's down 397 at 218.30. For the feeder cattle, August is down 340 at 341.92. September is down $5 at 336.45. And October is down 750 at 328.50. For the lean hogs, August is down 2 at 102.82. October is down 150 at 87.52. And December's down 207 at 78.25. And that's been a look at your markets on this Monday, July 27th.
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0: Here's a look at your weatherology forecast. An extreme heat warning remains in effect. Lots of sunshine today with highs around 101. Southwest winds 8 to 15 miles per hour. Slight chance of thunderstorms tonight. Lows dip down to about 77. Partly cloudy skies. Chance for storms again tomorrow, 89. From the Weatherology Weather Center, I'm meteorologist Paul Trombley on 100.9 KCLY. Right now, 93.
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4: Hi, this is Kyle Bauer with Plane Talk with the girl that's explaining her productivity this time of year, Jamie Bloom.
5: Hey, I've been pretty productive lately.
4: Lately?
5: So, yeah.
4: In the last hour or what? How lately are we?
5: No, it says here, bosses, do you feel like it's harder to get more out of your employees this time of year? Turns out it's not your imagination if you don't think you're getting a lot out of them.
4: Oh, I get that.
5: Employees are 52% more likely to use vacation time from June through August than any other time of year.
4: Sure. Yeah, so, this is vacation season. And then the other thing is, in myself, I hate this time of year. I just hate it, and I've always hated it.
5: Because of the heat?
4: The heat.
5: Oh, okay.
4: Yeah, and I just, you know, and as much as, the only thing you can do to escape it is to stay inside.
5: Uh-huh.
4: And
5: you're not really an inside
4: type. I'm not an
5: inside
4: person.
5: You're not going to hang around inside.
4: And then I feel sorry for anyone who can't escape it because their job, you know, just doesn't allow for that. And I just literally feel sorry for
5: him. Yeah, I have to be really careful at home to not complain about the heat in front of my husband.
4: Oh,
5: because he's out in it a lot through the day.
4: Well, and he's in and out.
5: In and out.
4: You know, and that's, well, again, over the weekend, I was in and out. And I really felt better if I just stayed outside. When I came inside, it was so blessed cold. And then the dread of going back out there. And if I was just there, it was. But I was working in the best of all environments in that I was in the shade with a breeze. And so it's like, well, even though it was hot, it was not miserable. And I wasn't doing, it wasn't like I was hauling hay or building a house or something like that. I was doing light labor.
5: You could kind of decide when you were ready to come inside and cool off too. It's whereas people that work in it, sometimes they don't have a choice. Like
4: they
5: you said,
4: can't.
5: They can't decide they're going to go.
4: You know, Europe, they kind of take the summer off. They go holiday and they go long haul. Days and if I get that in that productivity is not very high during that time of year, but it's just hard to get anything done this time of year because Bob's on vacation. Then the next week Pete's on vacation. Then the next week Larry's on vacation. And it's like, okay, why don't we just start over in September? It's truly the middle of August when school starts
5: is when things start to Well, in some companies, because I know my son works for one, they just take an entire 2 weeks off. They just shut down the entire plant and just say, okay, we're going to be off these 2 weeks. Everybody has it off. You know, plan your vacation accordingly.
4: Take vacation or not,
5: and
4: but
5: that,
4: we're
5: because
4: not
5: because they really need everyone to be there for their system to work. And so it's better to just kind of say this is what we're going to do.
4: Yeah, because if you're on an assembly line and then people are missing, then it doesn't flow at all. So,
5: well, the other thing though is sick days, and you know people have sick days. It says the most popular sick days are the Tuesdays after Memorial Day and Labor Day. Those are the most popular sick days there are. Week in and week out, employees were most likely to call in sick on
4: Mondays.
5: Yep. Yeah. And despite what most people think, it says here, and now it's not our case, here, managers take more sick days than the rest of the staff do.
4: Thanks for throwing that in.
5: Well, you don't take sick days, really.
4: No, I take. I'm not at work a lot of days.
5: Yeah, I mean, but you're working somewhere else.
4: Right.
5: Generally, yeah. So
4: managers take more sick days than What is that? Leadership by example.
5: Right.
4: Wow.
5: Yeah.
4: Wow. I can't understand why my people aren't really into their job.
5: Yeah, exactly.
4: Well, I feel sick about it.
5: Yeah.
4: So, this was just amazing to me that there's a jellyfish called a lion's head jellyfish.
5: Okay, I've heard of that. Uh-huh.
4: And I guess I had heard that jellyfish were a problem up north this year, more so than in the past. I've only seen the ones about the size of a basketball, and they wash up on shore when you're at the ocean, and they're not everywhere.
5: Same here, but they weren't even that big, the ones that
4: Alabama. And it's kind of how much do you measure, because you've got the center,
5: you've got these tentacles. If you really spread them out, I guess they'd be that
4: big. And that's what they say, these lion's head jellyfish, if they're not the biggest, they're some of the most biggest in the world. Some of their tentacles can go out 100 feet, and they don't swim. They just drift in the ocean. I kind of thought they swam with kind of a waving thing.
5: Right, same here.
4: This says
5: they just drift.
4: Well, certainly that's the way they mainly move anyway. Mm. But they have so many tentacles, and they are so... big, and then so many tentacles that it kind of looks like the mane of
5: a huge lion.
4: Yeah,
5: that's big.
4: And so they're like 4 or 5 feet across, and of course they'll wash up on shore, but their tentacles can be out 100 feet. So they're saying stay back, because if you step on one of those tentacles, and I haven't experienced this, but I've talked to people who have. You're walking along the beach, and those little jellyfish, if you step on those.
5: Yeah, it'll give you a little sting. Yeah.
4: Oh, I think it can be worse than that.
5: Worse than a little sting.
4: Yeah. So it's a toxic sting, according to this. And so
5: this is Cape Cod, you said, is where they're seeing these?
4: In Massachusetts. Okay. And so,
5: but they were in the ocean.
4: In the ocean. Yeah, only an ocean thing.
5: Well, I thought I just saw some sort of a story in the last week about people finding jellyfish in some sort of a lake. But I can't remember for sure where they were. There is a freshwater jellyfish, according to the internet here.
4: I did not know that.
5: Yeah, says they can be found in lakes. It's a peach blossom jellyfish that lives in freshwater ponds, reservoirs, and lakes across many regions. But this says they only grow to about the size of a coin, so they're tiny.
4: So you could easily step on them.
5: But yeah, the story that I saw isn't popping up. But anyway. Yeah.
4: But I would like to actually see one. I mean, how big that is. And I guess they float along, and then they bump into food, and they pull that food in. Oh, over the weekend how things show up on your phone when you're scrolling through.
5: Right.
4: A guy was fishing in the ocean, and a octopus how big is an octopus? Because, I would say he was just a medium to small size octopus. You could put him in a basketball if he folded everything up. And they do that. They fold up and they'll climb into things.
5: Uh-huh.
4: He came up over the side of his boat.
5: Really?
4: While he was, and he said,

0: brings him back to the vet, and the vet puts some antibiotics in the water he was in. And then the guy brings him home, and he has a nice size aquarium and puts him in the
1: aquarium.
0: And okay. I would guess it was maybe 4 feet long and 3 feet high and, I don't know, 2 feet deep. And anyway, he kind of plays with this octopus for a while because he showed different things, and he showed it changing colors. And and he would feed him by putting a crab in there. And the crab, he would just grab the crab and just put it in. I mean, he didn't tear it apart. He just swallowed the whole thing. And it was just fascinating to watch it. And then it would change all the way from almost as white as that paper to kind of a burnt orange. And, you know, because they blend in with their surroundings. And then he would wash the tank. And the octopus would come up to the side and mimic his. It was fascinating.
1: Wow.
0: And then I don't know how long this went on, but he showed him then releasing him back to the ocean.
1: He rehabilitated him and released him.
0: Where something can eat him there.
1: Yeah.
0: So.
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6: And now the Daily News Drop. Wall Street will kick off a pivotal week starting today as investors prepare for one of the busiest stretches of earnings season at a critical Federal Reserve meeting. Markets will be watching for durable goods orders and other economic data this week for fresh clues about the strength of the U.S. economy. But the biggest focus will be on the flood of corporate earnings due later on this week from Microsoft, Meta, Apple, Amazon, Boeing, and other blue-chip companies. Traders will be positioning ahead of Wednesday's Fed interest rate decision and Chair Kevin Warsh's news conference, followed by key inflation and GDP reports later on this week. Almost nobody got laid off last week, and that's good news for the U.S. economy. New applications for unemployment benefits fell to just 187,000, the fewest since September of 1969, and well below economists' expectations. Those numbers suggest employers are holding on to workers despite higher interest rates, tariffs, and global uncertainty. Economists caution that hiring has slowed, creating that low-hire, low-fire mentality, with the strong unemployment picture likely to keep pressure on the Federal Reserve as it weighs its next move on interest rates. A federal judge has extended the pause on Paramount Skydance's proposed $110 billion acquisition of Warner Brothers Discovery until August 17th. That delay gives the companies more time to fight lawsuits filed by a coalition of states led by California that argue the merger would reduce competition in the media industry. Paramount says further delays could put the deal at risk and cost the company more than $1 billion. The merger has already received approval from federal and international regulators, but the court battle is now the biggest obstacle in closing one of the largest media deals ever. Speaking of Warner Brothers Discovery, they are now taking Amazon to court, accusing the tech giant of illegally poaching some of its top talent. The lawsuit claims Amazon lured employees away even though they were still under contract, offering higher pay and promising to cover those legal costs if Warner sued. Warner alleges Amazon has engaged in a lawless employee shopping spree rather than building its own entertainment workforce. Right now, more than 100 million Americans are enduring the latest round of dangerous summer heat as back-to-back heat waves grip the West and central U.S. Triple-digit temperatures have scorched Las Vegas and Phoenix, while excessive heat alerts have stretched across 22 states. The extreme temperatures also putting added pressure on the nation's power grid. Utilities are seeing electricity demand surge as millions of aging air conditioners run around the clock. Parents are burning through paid time off and missing very

0: important moments with their children. A Lysol survey found 4 in 10 have missed meaningful family events because they ran out of PTO. The average parent uses more than 40% of their time off just caring for their child, often when they're sick. If that's the case, how about combating that with becoming financially independent? Financial experts say the fastest way to build wealth isn't chasing the new hot stock or working more overtime. It's earning more money. A new survey shows those seeking financial independence, retire early, or FIRE found side hustles help them reach their goals faster. Rather than relying solely on cutting expenses, they're instead boosting income and investing the difference, meaning your biggest wealth-building tool may be your ability to increase your paycheck. Investors who have reached financial freedom say side hustles accelerated their wealth far more than trying to time the market. Some drive for Uber or DoorDash, while others freelance, tutor online, sell products on eBay, or rent out property through Airbnb. Others build passive income through dividend-paying stocks or real estate. The strategy is simple. Earn extra money, invest it consistently, and then let compound growth do the heavy lifting. Financial experts say increasing your income is often the fastest path to building long-term wealth. I'm Jeff Vaughn. That's your Daily News Drop.
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2: It's Trish Swoboda with KCLY, and it's just afternoon, and it's time to take a look at your news across the state. Brought to you by Kramer Oil, Valley Vet Supply, and Prairie Land Partners. Cases of cyclosporiasis are surging across Kansas, with more reports of explosive diarrhea linked to contaminated iceberg lettuce. KCUR's Julie Denishay reports.
3: The CDC reports almost 2,000 cases and 98 hospitalizations in 9 states. Dr. Matt Shoemaker is an infectious diseases specialist at the University of Kansas Medical Center. He says the true number of people infected in the state is likely higher than the 289 cases reported earlier this week.
4: It's very hard to even speculate how many cases that we're missing. There are probably significantly more than the 300 odd that we're sitting at right now.
3: To keep safe, Shoemaker says it's important to wash fresh produce thoroughly before eating. Cooking will also kill the parasite. For KCUR 89.3, I'm Julie Denishay.
2: The Kansas Health Institute released it has launched a new Marketplace Insurance Enrollment Dashboard that provides a detailed look at health insurance marketplace enrollment across Kansas. The interactive tool allows users to view enrollment totals and rates while exploring data by county, legislative district, congressional district, and other geographic regions. The dashboard is designed to help policymakers, researchers, healthcare providers, community leaders, journalists, and residents better understand how marketplace enrollment varies across the state. Marketplace enrollment changes from month to month as people sign up for coverage, cancel plans, or lose insurance after failing to pay premiums. Because the Centers for Medicare and Medicaid Services only releases monthly active enrollment data at the state level, the dashboard relies on open enrollment data, which provides the most detailed geographic information available. KHI said the dashboard offers an accessible way to explore the latest available health insurance marketplace enrollment trends across Kansas. More information can be found at KHI's website. Kansas Attorney General Chris Kobach sent a letter ordering Lawrence, Roland Park, and Prairie Village to repeal their bans on conversion therapy. Kobach says the local laws violate the First Amendment following a recent Supreme Court decision. He's given the cities 60 days to respond. Eric Michelson is the mayor of Prairie Village.
5: We are reviewing the letter with legal counsel. After that review, if necessary, we will adjust to ensure that all Prairie Village laws remain in full compliance with state and federal law, including the Constitution.
2: City officials in Lawrence say they are reviewing Kobach's letter. Kansas farmers could save money on their equipment repairs after the Federal Trade Commission and agriculture company John Deere reached a settlement. A lawsuit filed by states alleged the company used unlawful practices to restrict farmers and independent shops from fixing John Deere equipment. Kansas Farmers Union Executive Director Nick Lewandowski said that before the settlement, farmers couldn't diagnose software problems on their own tractors.
6: Farmers haven't had access to that for their equipment, and that's not fair. That's an unfair practice.
2: Terms of the settlement include for the company to be under the commission's oversight for the next 10 years. John Deere is also required to make tools available to fix their equipment. And that was a look at your news across the state. Don't go anywhere. I'll be back with your local news.
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2: It's time to take a look at your news across the KCLY community. 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When going to the polls August 4th, Clay County voters will see on the ballot a measure to extend the half-cent sales tax for Clay County roads and bridges, called Clay County Submitted Question Number 1. David Thurlow, County Commission Chairman, said in a statement that this measure has already been passed and the addition to the ballot is for clarification purposes.
12: I just wanted to let people know that this has already been passed, but we had a problem with the cutoff date at the end. And so they told us that we need to put it on the ballot again so that people know when the cutoff date is and make sure that the ballot was done properly at this point in time. So that's what the deal is. That's why it's on the ballot again. It's already passed, but we want to clarify everything and make sure everything's up to legal snuff.
2: He said the measure is important to Clay County.
12: It is really necessary that we have this half-cent sales tax to keep our roads and bridges out in the county functioning real properly.
2: In a letter sent by the commission, the county stated that voting yes on the measure will not change the tax rate for anyone in the county. With the school year about to start, Clay County School District is reminding residents who are 65 and older that they are eligible to apply for a free Golden Age Pass. This pass provides free lifetime admission to most school activities throughout the district. Available to district residents only, the pass is valid for all district events except reserved seating for the CCCHS Stardusters, and that's entertainment performances, and Kansas State High School Activities Association tournaments. Applications are available at the Stewart Administrative Center and Clay Center. Replacement cards are also available if the pass is lost. Golden Age pass holders with questions about reserved seating for CCCHS football games should contact the high school office. Cloud, Riley, and Dickinson counties are among the 34 counties awarded Kansas Arts Commission grants for local arts and culture initiatives. Cloud County's Brown Grand Opera House received a little over $10,000, and Dickinson County's Great Plains Theater received nearly $8,000 for general operating support. Riley County received 3 grants for general operating support at the Art Press Fund, Manhattan Arts Center, and the Museum of Arts and Light. 2 grants of $10,000 were awarded to Pawnee Mental Health Services and K-State for Arts Everywhere. Awarded organizations must provide at least a dollar-for-dollar investment match. According to David Toland, Lieutenant Governor and Secretary of Commerce, these grants have a direct and positive impact on the economic development of Kansas and help communities use the arts to enrich their local identity and encourage innovation. He stated that in 2025, these grant efforts brought in over $10 million in income, sustained 983 jobs, and created 364 new ones. Funding for the grants comes from an annual appropriation from the Kansas Legislature and federal support from the National Endowment for the Arts. New trees have been planted along Bluemont Avenue, Colorado Street, and Yuma Street in Manhattan, each with QR code signs asking people to get to know the tree. These trees and signs are part of a collaborative research project between Kansas State University, the City of Manhattan, and the Kansas Forest Service, focused on how communities connect with street trees. When scanned, the QR codes on each tree will display information about the tree species, the benefits it provides, and other useful information. Participants are then asked to complete a short 2-minute survey. City officials said the feedback will help researchers better understand how community engagement can support healthier and more resilient urban forests and will be used to help inform future decisions about tree planting and long-term tree care. They also said that street trees don't just improve the appearance of neighborhoods. They provide other benefits such as shade, improved air quality, stormwater runoff reduction, wildlife support, and temperature control for neighborhoods during the summer. And that was your news across the KCLY community. If you have any news tips that you think would make a good story, submit them to regional@kclyradio.com.
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2: A celebration of life for 82-year-old Donald Bro will be held at a later date. Memorials may be made to Shriners Children's in care of Midian Shrine and can be sent in care of the Downing and Leahy Mortuary. Services for 77-year-old Carolyn Jo Fitzenmeyer will be held at 10:30 a.m. Thursday, July 29th at the Clay Center United Methodist Church. Memorials may be made to the Carolyn Jo Fitzenmeyer Memorial Fund and can be sent in care of the Neil Schwenson Brook Funeral Home. Services for 88-year-old Norma Jean Cackley Whitley Nelson will be held at 10 a.m. Saturday, August 1st at the Jamestown Community Church. Burial of the cremated remains will be at the Danish Lutheran Cemetery in rural Jamestown. Friends may sign the register book from 1 to 8 p.m. Friday, July 31st, with a family greeting friends from 6 to 7 at the Shapu Bui Funeral Home. Memorials for Norma Jean Cackley Whitley Nelson may be made to the Jamestown Community Church and can be sent in care of the funeral home.
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21: Here's a look at your weatherology forecast. An extreme heat warning continues until 9 p.m. tonight. Ample sunshine expected this afternoon, with daytime highs approaching 101. Winds out of the southwest, 8 to 15 miles per hour. Partly cloudy skies tonight. Slight chance of thunderstorms, lows around 77. From the Weatherology Weather Center, I'm meteorologist Paul Trombley on 100.9 KCLY. Right now, it's 93 degrees.
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1: Good afternoon. 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Rocky Downing with a look at your KCLY Sports, a midday Monday look. 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Well, some good news and some odd news for the Kansas City Chiefs. First off, this past weekend, Saturday and Sunday, rookies, quarterbacks, and selected veterans were on hand at St. Joe, Missouri Western State University. All the team will be arriving tomorrow. And the good news, Patrick Mahomes has been fully clear to take part in all of the camp. But in a story away from the field, it is offensive coordinator Eric Bieniemy's 27-year-old son, Elijah Zion Bieniemy, who has been arrested for shooting Eric Bieniemy's wife. The 27-year-old was arrested and charged with malicious wounding using a firearm in the commission of a felony and discharge of a firearm inside a dwelling. They said that Eric Bieniemy's wife was taken to the hospital with quote-unquote serious injuries. The Chiefs did release a statement saying that they are aware of the incident involving Eric Bieniemy's family, and that was all they would comment on at this point. The Chiefs hired Bieniemy to serve as their offensive coordinator after Matt Nagy left to join John Harbaugh with the New York Giants. We'll shift gears to the golf course, where it is a new superstar that may have been born yesterday. Jackson Koivun, a 21-year-old who just 24 days prior to this week turned pro, has won his first tournament, holding off Scottie Scheffler, who shot a 63 yesterday to try to chase him down. But Koivun did not blink. The 21-year-old captures a 3M championship that took place in Minnesota. He would have been a senior at Auburn University, but shot a 25 under par as a pro yesterday to claim that first win. He's now the 10th youngest to win on the PGA Tour, behind only Jordan Spieth, Nick Dunlap, Tom Kim twice, Matthew Wolff, Aldrich Podgaiter, and Joaquin Niemann, Rory McIlroy, and Siwoo Kim. Also on the Champions Tour, a major championship, the Open at Glen Eagles in Scotland, it's Jerry Kelly who closes the door. The 59-year-old American wins the senior claret jug. It's his 14th PGA Tour's Champions victory. That is a check into sports on a midday Monday, brought to you by Clay Center Housing Authority and Blue Valley Technologies.
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5: Your Ag News today is brought to you by Great Plains Precision Ag and Wilmot Ag. This is Steve Knopfsinger, and it's time for a look at your Ag News on this Monday, July 27th. The American Land Board has set its priorities for the coming year, focusing on expanding demand for American lamb and delivering value to sheep producers. During its summer board meeting, the board reviewed marketing, research, and producer education programs while planning investments for fiscal year 2027. Marketing efforts will include expanded consumer outreach, nutrition messaging, the 2026 Lamb Jam event series, and the new Gather and Graze Cookbook Club. Board members also received updates on export promotions, research projects, and the continued expansion of the Sheep IQ producer education platform. American Land Board Chairman David Fisher says the board remains committed to investing producer checkoff dollars in marketing, research, education, and industry partnerships that build long-term demand for American lamb. The board says its goal is to strengthen the sheep industry while creating lasting value for U.S. lamb producers. The United Soybean Board has approved a $122.5 million budget for fiscal year 2027, investing soybean checkoff dollars to expand markets and strengthen demand for U.S. soy. The farmer-led board says funding will support research, promotion, and education across food, feed, renewable fuels, industrial products, exports, and sustainable production. United Soybean Board Chair Brent Gatton says, "We're focused on what moves volume and creates value, from protecting the markets we have to accelerating new uses and opening new doors for U.S. soy." Key investments include expanding renewable fuel markets, increasing demand for soybean meal and soy oil, growing exports in more than 90 countries, and developing new industrial uses for soy-based products. The budget was approved during the board's July meeting in Indianapolis and is aimed at helping soybean farmers remain competitive while creating long-term market opportunities. The American sheep industry is welcoming a recommendation from the Office of the U.S. Trade Representative for the U.S. International Trade Commission to launch a formal safeguard investigation into lamb imports. The recommendation follows a formal safeguard petition filed by the American sheep industry in October 2025 on behalf of its state associations and more than 100,000 sheep farms and ranches across the country. The American sheep industry says the USTR recommendation is based on market data, import trends, and evidence of financial injury included in the organization's petition. American sheep industry executive director Mike Mishner
6: So we've submitted both public and confidential industry data documenting the financial harm to domestic lamb companies and sheep producers. And just for your listeners, we're not trying to stop imports. That's not what this case is about. There were imports before the surge in 2020. There'll be imports after this case is over. This is about determining whether the import surge has caused serious injury and whether temporary safeguards are needed to restore fair competition.
5: Michener says the imported lamb has caused significant damage to producers.
6: The damage has been substantial. I've toured our lamb processing plants here in Denver, Superior Farms, and out in Pennsylvania, Marcho Farms. Their ability to procure the lamb they need, domestic lamb they need to keep their operations going, has dropped drastically because of imported lamb.
5: The next steps in the process, according to Michener, are that the International Trade Commission will send out mandatory questionnaires to U.S. sheep processors. They will then hold a hearing in October with a vote in November determining injury. In the event that injury has, in fact, been found, in the event that injury is, in fact, found.
6: Then on December 1st, they're going to have a remedy hearing to determine what's the best way to give remedy to our domestic industry. Is it tariffs? Is it quotas? Is it tariff rate quotas? And then their final determination is due by January 11th.
5: Which would be just days before the annual American Sheep Industry meeting. And that's been a look at your Ag News on this Monday, July 27th.

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1: Would you be mine? Could you be mine? Won't you be my neighbor? Won't you please? Won't you please? Please, won't you be my neighbor?
0: Thanks for being one of our neighbors in the KCLY community.

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4: 100.9 KCLY. Here's a look at your weatherology forecast. An extreme heat warning continues until 9 p.m. tonight. Mainly sunny skies this afternoon with daytime highs approaching 104. Winds out of the south, 8 to 15 miles per hour. Slight chance of thunderstorms tonight. Lows dip down to about 77, partly cloudy skies. From the Weatherology Weather Center, I'm meteorologist Paul Frombly on 100.9 KCLY. Right now, it's 95 degrees.

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3: 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Going to be a really hot day today. Be careful if you're outside at all. We'll check the forecast coming up, along with music from the Zac Brown Band and Tom Petty. Right now, Billy Joel and Just the Way You Are on KCLY. 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
5: We still have that extreme heat warning in effect until 9 o'clock p.m. this evening. Highs today around 101, but that heat index as high as 109 this afternoon. A 30% chance of showers and storms overnight tonight after 4 a.m. with a low of 77. And then tomorrow brings a 30% chance of rain up until about 9 in the morning, a high of 89 then for Tuesday afternoon. So a little better tomorrow. Still a slight chance of showers late Tuesday night and then partly sunny and 89 for Wednesday. So hang in there today. It will get better. This is Cool in the Gang and Joanna.

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2: News this hour at Town Hall. I'm Bob Agnew in Washington. Maine Democrats have selected their candidate to run against Republican Senator Susan Collins in the midterm elections after Graham Plattner stepped aside amid multiple accusations of sexual misconduct. We get a closer look from correspondent Laura Winters.
3: Former Maine State Senator Troy Jackson picked over the weekend at a state convention by the Maine Democrat Party to run against Republican Senator Susan Collins. There's just 99 days to go until the midterms. Collins is the only Republican senator up for re-election in a state won by former Vice President Kamala Harris.
2: Six candidates in Georgia's 13th congressional district, meanwhile, set to compete in a special election tomorrow. They're vying to replace late Democrat Representative David Scott, who passed away in April.
4: The contest in the heavily Democratic district could have an immediate impact on the balance of power in the U.S. House, where Republicans cling to a thin majority. Under Georgia law, the four Democrats and two Republicans running to succeed Scott will appear on the same ballot, and any of them could secure the seat outright by winning a majority of the special election vote. Otherwise, the top two vote-getters, regardless of party, will advance to an August 25th special runoff election. Democrats Tony Brown and Carlos Moore and Republican Cesar Gonzalez and Faith Park are all on the ballot. Scott's daughter is also running for the seat. Bernie Bennett in Washington.
2: Israel's Benjamin Netanyahu says that New York Mayor Zohran Mamdani is fomenting hate by calling the prime minister a war criminal who should be arrested if he visits the city. Speaking on Sunday on Fox News Channel, Netanyahu said he doesn't intend to attend the United Nations General Assembly gathering of world leaders in September, despite an earlier threat by Mamdani to execute the arrest warrant from the International Criminal Court. Netanyahu dismissed those ICC charges tied to the war in Gaza as bogus. A mixed bag on Wall Street. The Dow right now up 144 points, the NASDAQ down 87. More from townhall.com.
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Billy Squire on KCOY, that's Rock Me Tonight. At the box office over the weekend, The Odyssey continued to dominate, bringing in another $87 million from North American theaters. So The Odyssey was number one. Moana came in at number two. That's the live action version. Toy Story 5 was number three. And then number four and five was actually a tie for a fourth. Hadestown, the musical, and Minions and Monsters tied for number four. A year ago this week, the number one movie was The Fantastic Four First Steps. And of course, this weekend, Spider-Man Brand New Day is in theaters. Here's Shepherd with Geronimo.

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1: Well, again, it's dangerously hot this afternoon with those heat index values as high as 109 today. So be very careful if you have to spend much time outside. A 30% chance of overnight showers and storms tonight, and then tomorrow will be better. A high of 89 for Tuesday, Wednesday's high 89, and then Thursday some slight chances of rain as well with a high of 89 degrees. Here are the Righteous Brothers.

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4: Hello.
3: Cold in here, but it's hot out there.
4: Yeah, it is. I'd rather be in here.
3: Yeah, I agree. It feels pretty good in here today.
4: Bless those ones who are working outside.
3: No kidding. I have 97 right now, but expecting that high to be 101. And then with the heat index, you know, it might say 97, but it feels over 100.
4: Yeah, exactly.
3: So, yeah. Exactly. 632-3771, again, our number for Listeners Classified.
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4: Someone is looking for a 265-75R16 tire, 785-313-0876. 785-313-0876.
3: We will get a quick break in and be back with more Listeners Classified right after this.
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3: That's all of our write-ins today. 632-3771 if you want to put something on the show like this person. Hi, you're on Listener's Classified.
8: Yes, I am looking for a couple of kitchen chairs.
3: Okay.
8: And my phone number is 785-630-5879.
3: All right, thank you.
8: Thank you.
3: Looking for a couple of kitchen chairs at 785-630-5879. 630-5879. It's Bagpipe Appreciation Day today.
4: Ooh,
3: Angie.
4: Okay.
3: So I think it's fun to listen to bagpipes.
4: Yeah, I do too. I like it.
3: I appreciate them. Yeah, for sure. It's Chicken Finger Day.
4: Okay.
3: Did you have kids that only ordered like chicken fingers or
4: chicken
3: nuggets
4: strips,
3: or tenders in restaurants?
4: Yeah, and I have grandkids that do that now.
3: The
4: also.
3: Same thing. Mm-hmm. Well, it's kind of the safe bet most of the time. You kind of know what you're going to get for the most part. Yeah, my daughter would do that even, you know, Mexican restaurants.
4: Oh, yeah.
3: Sometimes that's what she would order. Hi, you're on the show.
8: Yes, I just called. I gave you the wrong phone number.
3: Okay.
8: It's 630-1587.
3: All right. We'll get that corrected. Thank you. All right. Again, she's looking for kitchen chairs. That phone number, the corrected phone number, 785-630-1587. 630-1587. It is creme brulee day.
4: Creme brulee.
3: Trying to think what that is.
4: I think it's a dessert that they set on fire, don't
3: they? Okay.
4: Yeah.
3: They put it in the little ramekin thing, and then you fire it.
4: You
3: with
4: eat the fire.
3: With a little blowtorch.
4: Yeah.
3: I don't think I've ever really had
4: the
3: real thing.
4: Yeah.
3: But
4: I've had the creamer creme brulee, and it's
3: there
4: good.
3: You go.
4: Yeah.
3: For your coffee.
4: Yeah. Uh-huh. That's safe and it won't burn my mouth.
3: Exactly. Yeah. I've seen that done on movies and
4: on
3: TV shows.
4: Yeah. TV shows.
3: I don't
4: shows
3: think I've ever actually had it.
4: It looks good to me.
3: It's also Scotch Day today. Are you a Scotch fan? I don't know if I've ever actually drank real Scotch.
4: Oh, like the Scotch tape?
3: I think they mean
4: like the drink.
3: The drink.
4: I don't think I've ever had Scotch. Yeah, the drink.
3: I think I'd be afraid of that. I don't know that that would be something I would like. So
4: Scotch. I'll have a scotch of Scotch.
3: Mm-hmm. There you go. Yeah, that would be one reason to drink it, would just be so you can say that.
4: Yeah.
3: But yeah.
4: Okay.
3: Did you know that you are not supposed to put your watermelon in the refrigerator? It says here.
4: Oh, really? How come?
3: Yeah, I don't know. Scientists with the U.S. Department of Agriculture found that watermelon stored at room temperature delivers more nutrients than refrigerated melons. Whole watermelons stored at 70 degrees Fahrenheit, which is about room temperature in air-conditioned buildings, have substantially more nutrients. Surely, though, after you cut it apart, because I always cut ours, I cut the rind off and cut it apart and put it in a Tupperware bowl.
4: In a bowl.
3: Then you would definitely want to put it in a refrigerator, I would think.
4: Right. But
3: I think they mean just if you bought a watermelon.
4: You don't stick it in there.
3: And I don't normally stick it in the fridge.
4: Well, there's no room.
3: Exactly. How would you do that?
4: Yeah, exactly.
3: You'd have to have a separate fridge for things like that.
4: Mm-hmm.
3: So, yeah. It usually sits on our countertop until
4: it's time
3: to cut it. And then it goes in the fridge.
4: Yeah.
3: All right. We've got that sorted out. So now we can move on. Listeners Classified sponsored today by Lemunyan Dry Out and Foundation Repair and Avery Auto Parts. We'll check the weather forecast and then do a movie quote. Okay. Angie's brought a movie quote for Movie Quote Monday coming up.
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3: Well, I'm sure you've heard it a million times, but we've got an extreme heat warning. It's very hot out there. 97 on my watch, but expecting that high to reach 101 with the heat index 109. But then overnight tonight, we expect, well, we don't necessarily expect them, but there's a 30% chance of showers and storms after 4 a.m. with a low of 77. And then tomorrow, not as bad, a high of 89 for Tuesday. And actually, through the rest of the week, like Wednesday's high is 89. Thursday, we're at 89. Friday, we're at 86.
4: Okay.
3: And then next weekend, mid-80s. So it should be a little nicer if you had some things you wanted to do last weekend and couldn't do them because it was so hot.
4: Yes.
14: Nip it in the bud.
15: I didn't think you had it in you.
16: I'm your Huckleberry.
3: A Movie Quote Monday is here. Angie, what'd you bring?
4: Okay, I brought you a movie from 1998.
3: Okay.
4: It's a comedy.
3: Okay.
4: Of course. All right, here's your first quote. Are you seeing planes? Is your name Tattoo? Because I swear to God, you're living on Fantasy Island. Man, that was a sweet show. Yeah, it was, wasn't it? Yes, I have a fantasy that I have two capable sons, not one with his head up in the clouds and the other one with his head up in his behind.
3: Is it Step Brothers?
4: Nope.
3: No?
4: Nope.
3: Hmm.
4: Here's your other one.
3: Two sons.
4: Yeah. Okay. Nobody gets in here unless they talk to the list. We're on the list. Name? Stephen Doug Butabi. Your brothers? No. Yes. That's very funny. Yeah, Doug's hilarious.
3: 1998?
4: Yeah, from
3: 1998. Okay, so it's got to be the one maybe with Matt Damon where there are they Siamese twins? It's
4: no.
3: Not that one?
4: No.
3: Okay, is it the one with Arnold Schwarzenegger and Danny DeVito?
4: No.
3: Were they twins? Okay,
4: no.
3: Then I don't think I know what it is.
4: Okay, well, we'll probably get it on this last quote.
3: Okay.
4: Who? You want me? Me? Him? Him? Me? Me? Him? Him? Me? Me?
3: No.
4: Night at the Roxbury. Night at the Roxbury.
3: Of course. Okay.
4: Will Ferrell and Chris Kattan, the two dim-witted brothers, dream of owning their own nightclub, or at least getting into the hottest club in the city.
3: Right.
4: The Roxbury.
3: I did see that.
4: Yeah, yeah, I saw it one time.
3: It's a long time ago. But yeah, there was a song that was very prominent in that.
4: What is love?
3: But we don't have it.
4: We don't have it.
3: Oh, shoot.
4: Dang it.
3: Well, we'll just have to settle for some.
4: All right.
3: Jason Aldean instead.
4: All right.
3: Thanks, Andy.

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4: News this hour at Town Hall. I'm Bob Agnew in Washington. President Trump touting his handling of the economy during a visit today to suburban Detroit, defending sweeping tariffs in a swing state as midterm election season heats up.
5: President Trump is visiting a General Motors facility in Milford. That's a testing and proving ground for its vehicles. Before his speech, he'll view a drag race demonstration ahead of an IndyCar race in Washington next month, which the president has promoted as part of America's 250th birthday celebrations. Early voting is underway for Michigan's August 4th primary, which features fierce nomination fights in both major political parties. Michigan is one of the 2024 battlegrounds candidate Trump flipped after it backed Democrat Joe Biden in 2020. Bernie Bennett reporting.
4: Police searching for a second suspect today after gunfire erupted at a crowded food festival beneath Seattle's Space Needle yesterday. Seattle Assistant Police Chief Tyrone Davis.
6: We do have one suspect that is being interviewed. We've recovered two guns. It's one thing to note, one of the four victims that was taken to the hospital was a toddler.
4: Firefighters in France preparing for the next phase in a battle against wildfires west of Bordeaux.
7: This forest is black, except for the green treetops that are remaining. And crews for the last several days have been knocking down trees to help.
4: As correspondent Mark Carlson, Communist China is striving to become a major global player in the burgeoning field of artificial intelligence.
8: Of Chinese memory chip maker CXMT have soared as the company started trading in Shanghai, in mainland China's biggest IPO in recent years. CXMT raised at least $8.6 billion. The company makes chips used in areas including AI servers and consumer electronics like smartphones. Although it still trails giants like SK Hynix and Micron, CXMT is playing a crucial role in China's AI push. Rich Thomason reporting.
4: More on these stories at townhall.com.
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10: This is Lou Faust, former teacher, administrator, and current school board member. I'm urging you to vote no on the constitutional amendment to elect our judges. This vote is about far more than judicial elections. It will have lasting consequences for public schools and children in Kansas.
11: Hi, I'm Jamie Morris Hardiman, former city commissioner and current school board member. This vote is about whether Kansas wants to change one of the key checks and balances that has protected our constitutional rights, including the right to an adequately funded public education.
10: President Masterson of the Kansas Senate has said publicly specifically that passage of the amendment will allow his group to stop adequately funding our public school students.
11: In fact, this current legislature failed its legal obligation to fully fund special education. It took a Supreme Court case in 2005 to enforce our Constitution and get the legislature to adequately fund our schools.
12: Please come out and vote no. If you're an independent voter, you're eligible also. Advance voting began July 15th. Paid for by the Flint Hills Coalition for Fair Courts, Mike Dodson, Chair, Tom Hawk, Treasurer.

Just the Way You Are, that's Bruno Mars here on KCLY. Well, I did mention earlier that The Odyssey dominated again at the box office. It was number one for a second weekend in a row. Your number for the day today is 5,300. That's the number of costumes that were required for the Christopher Nolan film, The Odyssey. 5,300 costumes. How'd you like to be the costume designer for that one? What a big job. Here's Richard Marx and Endless Summer Nights.

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3: 100.9 KCLY. Conditions will continue the rest of the afternoon. That high 101 with a heat index of 109 today. Overnight, a 30% chance of showers and storms. Hopefully we'll cool things off a little bit for Tuesday. Not as hot tomorrow, 89 the expected high with cloudy skies. And then Tuesday night, still a 20% chance to see showers, and Wednesday partly sunny with that high 89 degrees. 98 at the studios currently. 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
3: Now time for the market recap for this Monday, July 27th. September corn down 12.5 at 451.75. December down 13.5 at 474. And March down 13.5 at 489.5. September Kansas City wheat down 16.25 at 729. December down 16 at 745.5. And March down 15 at 757.75. September Chicago wheat down 18 at 660, December down 18 at 677.5, and March down 17.75 at 693.5. August soybeans down 39.5 at 1208.5, September down 40.5 at 1199.75, and November down 39.75 at 1213.75. August soybean meal down 10.50 at 320.80, September down 10.50 at 320.30, and October down 10.80 at 319.50. August soybean oil down 2.87 at 71.46, September down 26.25 at 70.85, and October down 2.55 at 70.12. In the livestock futures, August live cattle down 1.85 at 225.22. October down 372 at 218.77, and December down 487 at 217.40. August feeder cattle down 707 at 338.25, September down 952 at 331.92, and October down 1075 at 325.25. August lean hogs up 12 at 102.97, October down 122 at 87.80, and December down 177 at 78.55. In the oil futures, West Texas crude down 7.10 at 82.21, gasoline down 6 cents at 3.32, and heating oil down 6 cents at 4.11. And that's been the market update for this Monday, July 27th. I'm Lexi Bates.
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3: Now time for the local closing grain report for this Monday, July 27th. Central Valley Ag of Clay Center, wheat down 16 at 670, corn down 12 at 402, milo down 12 at 362, soybeans down 40 at 1144. Home City Grain of Wakefield, wheat down 16 at 617, corn down 12 at 402, Soybeans down 39 at 11.39. Central Valley Ag of Leonardville, wheat down 16 at 6.70. Corn down 12 at 4.02. Milo down 12 at 3.57. Soybeans down 40 at 11.39. Central Valley Ag of Greenleaf, wheat down 16 at 6.70. Corn down 12 at 4.07. Milo down 12 at 3.57. Soybeans down 40 at 11.44. Lippert Grain of Green, wheat down 18 at 6.70. Corn down 12 at $4. Milo down 12 at 3.60. Soybeans down 41 at 11.43. Farmers Co-op of Morganville, wheat down 17 at 6.69. Corn down 13 at 3.92. Milo down 13 at 3.46. Soybeans down 40 at 11.33. MKC of Longford, wheat down 16 at 6.64. Corn down 12 at 3.81. Milo down 12 at 3.47. Soybeans down 39 at 11.35. Farmers Cooperative Hanover Branch, wheat down 16 at 6.92. Corn down 12 at 4.29. Milo down 12 at 3.97. Soybeans down 40 at 11.70. Concordia Terminal, wheat down 16 at 6.85. Corn down 12 at 4.12. Milo down 12 at 3.72. Soybeans down 40 at 11.44. Bungay of Abilene, wheat down 16 at 6.89. Corn down 12 at 4.07. Milo down 14 at 3.99. Soybeans down 39 at 11.29. ADM Milling of Abilene, wheat down 12 at 6.91. And that's been the local closing grain report for this Monday, July 27th. I'm Lexi Bates.
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0: KCLY. 99 degrees, according to my watch right now. But of course, those heat index values even higher than that, up to 109 this afternoon. An extreme heat warning continues. And then overnight tonight, that 30% chance of showers and storms with the low dropping to 77. And then Tuesday, not as hot. 89 the high for tomorrow afternoon. 89 again Wednesday and Thursday. And Friday's high, 86. Again, 99. Our temperature reading at the studio.

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2: News this hour at Town Hall. I'm Bob Agnew in Washington. Mediators have made some progress in efforts to bring the U.S. and Iran back to the negotiating table. Scattered attacks by armed groups across the region underscore the lingering tensions, and neither the U.S. nor Iran have claimed any strikes for 3 days. In Plymouth, Massachusetts today, the trial got underway for a woman who claims postpartum psychosis drove her to kill her 3 children. District Attorney Shannon Buckingham says Lindsay Clancy knew what she was doing when she killed the kids.
3: They were strangled, deliberately and meticulously killed by this defendant on January 24th of 2023. One by one, she wrapped exercise bands around each one of the kids' necks and pulled until their little bodies were limp and lifeless.
2: Police search for a second suspect today after gunfire erupted at a crowded food festival beneath Seattle's Space Needle yesterday, leaving 3 people dead. Festival goer Brian Barker.
4: I realized it was semi-automatic, probably it sounded like a switch. I looked to my left, I saw at least one individual with a switch, semi-automatic. I saw another one that was two. That's when I heard over that there was shots fired. That's when I took off around the corner.
2: Another suspect was arrested earlier. Investigators believe the two were shooting at one another, even though one remained on the loose. They did not give a description. Some new comments from a Democratic Socialist of America leader now drawing a lot of attention. Willie Nelson reports.
5: Democratic Socialists of America co-chair Megan Romer says the organization's long-term platform includes abolishing borders, granting amnesty to illegal aliens, eliminating ICE and prisons, and abolishing the Senate, presidency, and Supreme Court. Republicans say the remarks underscore what they describe as the increasingly radical direction of the Democratic Socialist movement. Willie Nelson, The White House.
2: And more on these stories at townhall.com.
6: In the War of 1812, our nation fought and won America's religious freedom. 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
7: 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We all of a sudden became the enemy.
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7: For the rest of your afternoon, that high around 101, the heat index at 109 today. A 30% chance of overnight showers and storms after 4 a.m. is what they're saying, with that low around 77. And then Tuesday, cloudier and a bit cooler with the high around 89 degrees. 100 are reading at the studios right now with the Gin Blossoms.

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Sand in My Boots, Morgan Wallen on KCLY. On TV tonight, a new episode of Dancing with the Stars. The remaining dancers face a group performance on the show tonight. That's 7 o'clock on ABC. It's actually Dancing with the Stars, The Next Pro is the name of the show. American Ninja Warrior is new tonight as well on NBC. That starts at 7 o'clock p.m. And Modern Marvels World War II, a three-part docu-series, explores the greatest machines, most impactful weapons, and groundbreaking innovations of World War II. That shows on the History Network starting tonight at 9. This is Rick Springfield.

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6: Our temperature reading now at 101 here at the studios, but heat index values now expected to be as high as 113 this afternoon. So an extreme heat warning continues. Tonight, it's just a 20% chance of overnight showers and storms, a 30% chance through the morning hours Tuesday, and we'll see a high tomorrow of 89, so a little cooler. A 40% chance of overnight showers then Tuesday night, and then Wednesday brings a 30% chance now to see some rain through the day. The high 88, a 50% chance of rain now in Wednesday night's forecast, and Thursday, a high of 89 degrees. Again, 101 currently at the studios with music from the Cars.

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2: 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I'm Jared Bloom, and I'd appreciate your vote on August 4th.
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2: The Kansas Sports Spotlight takes a shine on a legend returning to Wichita State softball. Sidney McKinney, the most decorated athlete in school history, has been named an assistant coach for the Wichita State Shocker softball program. A three-time All-American, two-time American Conference Player of the Year, she returns to the dugout on a full-time basis after spending the past season as a graduate assistant on the staff. The former number one overall pick in the 23 Athletes Unlimited Collegiate Softball Draft will oversee the defense while also serving as recruiting coordinator. As a player, one of the most accomplished athletes statistically, college softball history, a career 451 hitter, 378 hits, 48 doubles, 28 home runs, and a .647 slugging percentage. She is Wichita State's all-time leader in batting average, hits, runs scored, and total bases, and her 378 hits ranks fifth all-time in NCAA.
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0: Extreme heat warning through 9 o'clock p.m. tonight. Expecting that heat index yet this afternoon to reach 113. Right now, our temperature reading at 102. A 20% chance of overnight showers and storms, and a 30% chance through the morning hours Tuesday. By about 1 o'clock tomorrow, we should see some sunshine then, a high of 89. A 40% chance tomorrow night to see rain. And then Wednesday, it's a 30% chance of showers with a high of 88. Degrees. Again, 102 degrees here at the KCLY studios. Don't forget about that extreme heat warning in effect until 9 o'clock.
10: 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Hi, I'm Rob West with today's Faith and Finance Minute. In Matthew 6, Jesus says, "Do not be anxious about your life." 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
1: News this hour from Town Hall. I'm Keith Peters in Washington. Mediators have made progress in efforts to bring the United States and Iran back to negotiations and prevent an all-out war in the Middle East. President Trump says Iran asked for more talks with the U.S.
2: The people said, please don't drop, don't shoot last night, the night before, the two nights. Don't do it. You know, we're having good talks. So we'll see what happens. I think there's a good chance that something could happen. And if it does, good. If it doesn't, we go back to doing what we were doing 2 days ago.
1: The U.S. has paused attacks after targeting Iranian areas in response to Iran firing at ships in the Strait of Hormuz. A fatality at the Berlin Pride Festival leaves locals and visitors wondering how the city will recover.
3: Hundreds of thousands had come to Berlin Pride to celebrate on Saturday, though it's unclear how many were still at the festival by late evening. According to police, a white van drove into the Tiergarten Park around 10 p.m. and hit several people before colliding with a tree. Police say a woman was killed. On Monday, mourners bring flowers at a memorial at the Brandenburg Gate. One person died as a result of the Pride event. The attack did not occur at the festival, but along its route at the closing party, the van drove into a crowd that was likely a mix of festival-goers and other locals or visitors. I'm Charles Villadesma.
1: Police now say there were at least three suspects involved in a food festival shooting near Seattle's Space Needle over the weekend, and that one of them was among those killed in the violence. In a document filed in juvenile court in Seattle, where a 15-year-old arrested in the case was making an initial appearance Monday, police said they believe there were at least three shooters. On Wall Street, a mixed day as the Dow was up by 262 points, the Nasdaq dropped 43, the S&P 500 up by 1. More on these stories at townhall.com.
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5: It's Shay Smith with KCLY. It's just after 5, and it's time to take a look at your news across the state. Brought to you today by Le Mignon Dryout and Foundation, Great Precision Ag, and Twin Valley. Kansas Secretary of State Scott Schwab is encouraging voters to prepare now for the August 4th primary election by reviewing the ballot, understanding key deadlines, and making a plan to vote. This year's primary includes races for governor, U.S. Senate, and the Kansas House, as well as a statewide constitutional amendment asking voters whether Kansas Supreme Court justices should be elected. Although primary elections are generally limited to voters affiliated with a political party, unaffiliated voters may cast a ballot on the constitutional amendment or affiliate with a party at their polling place to participate in partisan races.
6: If you choose to affiliate at the polling place, whether that's early in-person voting or on election day in-person voting, you can choose to become a member of a party if that's what you want to do to participate in one of the primaries for either U.S. Senate, governor, or whatever.
5: Under state law, mail ballots must be received by county election offices or secure ballot drop boxes by 7 p.m. on election day. Secretary Schwab advised voters not to rely on any temporary grace period because of ongoing court proceedings and instead return ballots early. Applications for advance mail ballots must be submitted by July 28th. Secretary Schwab emphasized for voters to plan ahead.
6: make sure you know where your polling place is. Make sure if you have problems with transportation, make sure you know how you're going to get there and back. 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It's your vote is your responsibility. So go to votekansas.gov. All the information you need is there to go vote, but it's up to you to find out how and when and where you're going to vote.
5: He urged voters to visit votekansas.gov to view a sample ballot, find their polling location, learn about voting options, and contact their county election office. Cases of cyclosporiasis are surging across Kansas, with more reports of explosive diarrhea linked to contaminated iceberg lettuce. The CDC reports almost 2,000 cases and 98 hospitalizations in 9 states. Dr. Matt Shoemaker is an infectious disease specialist at the University of Kansas Medical Center. He says to keep safe, it's important to wash fresh produce thoroughly before eating.
7: Vinegar or other chemical detergents do not work to kill this parasite, so you have to physically remove it from the produce. Lots of running water, scrubbing.
5: Shoemaker says cooking will also kill the parasite. The CDC recommends cooking produce to a temperature of at least 158 degrees. The historic Orpheum Theater in downtown Wichita will open its doors to the public again at the end of August, following a 13-month restoration. The $10.5 million renovation added new flooring and seats and is bringing back twinkly night sky lights to the theater. Executive Director Stacy Olden says the restoration aims to modernize the theater while preserving its history.
8: When you step inside, you're not just walking through a hallway, you're walking through history again, where stories and stories of not just the community that has been in, but of legends that have been on stage.
5: The Wichita Orpheum opened in 1922, and its grand reopening will be on August 30th. With a concert by award-winning singer-songwriter John Legend. U.S. Senators Jerry Moran of Kansas and Tina Smith of Minnesota announced they have introduced the Bipartisan Cancer Drug Parity Act to help make cancer treatment more affordable. The bill would require many health insurance plans to cover oral cancer medications at costs similar to intravenous chemotherapy. More than 40 states, including Kansas, already have laws that prevent insurers from charging patients more for oral cancer drugs than IV treatments. According to the release, the new legislation would extend those protections to people with private health insurance regulated by the federal government. If approved, the bill would stop insurers from charging higher out-of-pocket costs for oral or self-administered cancer medicines than for IV chemotherapy when both treatments are covered. More than 35 organizations representing cancer patients, doctors, and healthcare providers support the legislation, saying it will improve access to life-saving treatments. And that was a look at your news across the state. Don't go anywhere. I'll be right back with your local news.
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5: It's time to take a look at your news in the KCLY community, brought to you today by Ferguson Rexall Drugs. Geary County Rural Fire Department announced on social media that a camper fire at Flagstop Campground in Milford today spread to a nearby pontoon boat and damaged two other campers before firefighters were able to control the blaze. Fire crews were dispatched to the campground at about 11 a.m. Responding agencies included Geary County Fire, Milford Fire, and Fort Riley Fire. A Junction City Fire Department ambulance also responded, while the Wakefield Fire Department provided a water tender to assist with the fire suppression effort. The blaze was most likely caused by a rooftop air conditioning unit on the camper. No injuries were reported among campers or firefighters during the incident. Clay County Sheriff Alan Benninga reported to the Board of Commissioners on July 13th that the Sheriff's Department has updated its 911 interior mapping protocol for all Clay County schools.
13: The recent project that was grant funded that we did was more specific mapping for all the schools in Clay County. Every room, exit, AED devices, and fire extinguishers are more specifically located in our system.
5: The updated mapping provides first responders with a map and more detailed information about locations they are responding to so they can respond more efficiently.
13: It'll help the first responders respond more reliably and quicker to where they're going and have more of an understanding of what may be going on. It'll also indicate any problems with their route, like bridge construction or any other problem they may have taking a normal route to get there.
5: The updated system is now available to assist responders when handling emergencies at Clay County Schools. During Junction City's commission meeting on Tuesday, July 21st, commissioners approved the installation of new stop signs at five intersections, transforming them into four-way stops. The new intersections are at West 4th Street and North Adams Street, West 3rd Street and North Adams Street, West 3rd Street and North Madison Street, West 12th Street and North Webster Street, and West 8th Street and North Eisenhower Street. The city said the stops will have gone into effect on July 24th or after. The Mark A. Chapman Wellness Center is holding a blood drive on August 7th from 9 a.m. to 3 p.m. According to Bryce Dolan, Development and Foundation Director at Clay County Medical Center, summer is an especially challenging time to maintain an adequate blood supply. The Power Red machine will be used at this drive, as Dolan explains.
14: Power Red is actually a specialized blood donation that collects 2 units of red blood cells, the part of the blood most often needed by trauma victims, surgery patients, and people receiving cancer treatments. Now, during the donation, a machine separates out the red blood cells and returns the donor's plasma, platelets, saline, and other fluids back to their body. Because donors receive much of their fluid volume back during the process, many report feeling better hydrated and recovering more quickly than they expected after donating. Now, at the same time, a single Power Red donation can provide twice the amount of red blood cells as a standard whole blood donation, making it an especially efficient way for eligible donors to help meet the ongoing need for life-saving blood.
5: He said that community blood drives like this one play a critical role in keeping local and regional blood supplies stable. The Ottawa County Clerk's Office has begun mailing advance ballots to voters who requested one, with the last day to apply being Tuesday, July 28th, the city said in a statement. Advanced ballots may be returned to the county clerk's office in the Ottawa County Courthouse in Minneapolis, dropped in the secure ballot drop boxes located outside the courthouse, or taken to any Ottawa County polling location on Election Day by 7 p.m. Questions may be directed to the Ottawa County Clerk's Office. Burlap sacks that once held coffee beans are now getting a second life as nesting material for chimpanzees at the Sunset Zoo through a donation from Radina's Coffee House. The donation has allowed the chimps to have material that is safer and can be used in ways similar to materials they would have had out in the wild, Jacob Newman, animal keeper at the Sunset Zoo, said.
15: Burlap is much more workable and can be ripped apart, so if the chimps want to shape it into how they want for their nest, they can. And also, there's no risk of ingestion and like, for example, a beaded pillow or some other down that they might accidentally eat.
5: The burlap sacks don't just benefit the chimps, Newman said.
15: It's also biodegradable. We inspire conservation of the natural world here at Sunset Zoo. So it actually reduces our carbon footprint because we're reusing materials that would already be going out to a landfill. And on top of that, we don't have to wash the blankets that we used to use, which means we save water and energy required to clean those every single day.
5: The partnership with Radina's is providing the zoo with a continued source of nesting material for its chimpanzees. And that was your news across the KCLY community. If you have any news tips that you think would make a good story, submit them to regional@kclyradio.com. A celebration of life for Donald Briol, aged 82, will be held at a later date. In lieu of flowers, a memorial has been established with Shriners Children's in care of Midian Shrine at 130 North Topeka in Wichita, in care of Downing and Lehi Mortuary. Services for Carolyn Jo Fitzenmeyer, aged 77, will be held at 10:30 a.m. on Thursday, July 29th at the Clay Center United Methodist Church. Memorial contributions can be made to the Carolyn Jo Fitzenmeyer Memorial Fund in care of the Neil Schwensen Rook Funeral Home. Memorial services for Norma Jean Cackley Whitley Nelson, aged 88, will be held at 10 a.m. on Saturday, August 1st at the Jamestown Community Church. Burial of the cremated remains will be at the Danish Lutheran Cemetery in rural Jamestown. Friends may sign the register book from 1 to 8 p.m. on Friday, July 31st, with the family greeting friends from 6 to 7 p.m. at Shabubui Funeral Home. The family suggests memorials to Jamestown Community Church in care of the funeral home.
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5: 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And that was a look at your KCLY community calendar. 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
23: Here's a look at your weatherology forecast. An extreme heat warning continues until 9 p.m. tonight. Daytime highs approaching 104 this afternoon under mainly clear skies. Winds out of the south, 8 to 15 miles per hour. Partly cloudy skies tonight. Slight chance of thunderstorms. Lows level off around 77. From the Weatherology Weather Center, I'm meteorologist Paul Trombley on 100.9 KCLY. Right now, 100.
24: Good evening. Hi, what's good, everyone? Rocky Downing with a look at your KCLY Sports. It is a Monday night look as we jump into K-State, Nebraska. An exhibition basketball matchup is in set for Grand Island, Nebraska, October 26th. The announcement just coming out earlier today. Nebraska comes off a season to put them into the Sweet 16 last year and becomes the second exhibition game for the K-State Wildcat men's basketball program. They'll also face Missouri at Bramlage Coliseum on Friday, October 23rd. And the Kansas Jayhawks late last week announced that the men's and women's basketball teams will conduct separate 2026 of Late Night in the Fog. The KU men's late night will be on Friday, October 16th, when they also will play an exhibition game against Pittsburgh State. The KU women's team will host Washburn Thursday, October 29th. Both will be played, of course, in Allen Fieldhouse. And as we roll into the late stages of July, August arrives this coming weekend, you start to look ahead to the fall sports season. It will be August 17th, so well less than a month, when the first day of practice will be allowed for the fall sports. Hard to believe it's that close. So check into sports on this Monday evening for KCLY. I'm Rocky Downing.
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27: Now time for the market recap for this Monday, July 27th. September corn down 12.5 at 451.75. December down 13.5 at 474, and March down 13.5 at 489.5. September Kansas City wheat down 16.25 at 729. December down 16 at 745.5, and March down 15 at 757.75. September Chicago wheat down 18 at 660. December down 18 at 677.5. And March down 17.75 at 693.5. August soybeans down 39.5 at 1208.5. September down 40.5 at 1199.75. And November down 39.75 at 1213.75. August soybean meal down 10.50 at 320.80. September down 10.50 at 320.30. And October down 10.80 at 319.50. August soybean oil down 287 at 71.46. September down 26.25 at 70.85, and October down 2.55 at 70.12. In the livestock futures, August live cattle down 185 at 225.22, October down 372 at 218.77, and December down 487 at 217.40. August feeder cattle down 707 at 338.25, September down 952 at 331.92, and October down 1075 at 325.25. August lean hogs up 12 at 102.97, October down 122 at 87.80, and December down 177 at 78.55. In the oil futures, West Texas crude down 7.10 at 82.21, gasoline down 6 cents at 3.32, and heating oil down 6 cents at 4.11. And that's been the market update for this Monday, July 27th. I'm Lexi Bates.

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4: Have you had the summer vacation? Are you planning a summer vacation? It's exciting to plan. It's fun to go. But how can you make it even better? Science can help, they say. Science reveals how to take the perfect vacation. For instance, when possible, do things worth remembering. That seems like a duh statement, but their point is to do something that truly will be memorable years down the road. They say it's like comparing it to giving a list of names. If you hear the names, you likely would remember the most unique of those. They also say to narrow it down quickly. Don't have 10 different locales that you might go visit. Find one or two and choose between those two. The thought is, if the brain encounters too many options, it just simply shuts down and doesn't make a choice. The further out you can plan a vacation, the better off you are, because that builds anticipation to finally getting to the destination you've been planning on. Give yourself time to mentally ease into vacation mode, so it's not just hop in the car, hop on the plane, get to your location, and dive into the memorable stuff. Ease into it just a little bit. Just as you re-enter to the workplace, ease back into that part of life as well. And once home, talk about your trip to make those memories permanent. Research on happiness suggests people can preserve how they feel about an experience by simply talking about it. One study even found people reported greater happiness levels when they talked about those experiences. So with the vacations already taking place, well, why not talk about it? If not, get it planned and build that anticipation and enjoy whatever it is you do to get away from the grind. And have a marvelous Monday. I'm Rocky Downing.

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Here's a look at your weatherology forecast. An extreme heat warning continues. Lows level off around 77 tonight under partly cloudy skies with a slight chance of thunderstorms. Winds out of the southeast, 5 to 10 miles per hour. Chance of thunderstorms tomorrow. Daytime highs approaching 89, overcast skies. From the Weatherology Weather Center, I'm meteorologist Paul Trombley on 100.9 KCLY. Right now, it's 99 degrees.

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1: Hi, I'm Jerry Mayo, and I'm running for re-election as your Clay County Commissioner. People ask me, what's your plan to cut taxes? I tell them I work every day to cut taxes. Every single day I work to make sure that Clay County's one of the most affordable places to live. Out of 67 Kansas counties with population under 10,000 people, there are only 8 counties who have mill levies lower than Clay County. I've proven that I keep working for you. I ask for your vote in this primary election on August 4th.

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0: Good evening. Welcome back into the Vinyl Years. Rocky Downing, Jamie Bloom. A Monday night. Pat yourselves on the back. You made it to Monday evening.
1: And we sure hope you're listening somewhere in air conditioning.
0: Yeah, well, yeah. I would hope so. Indeed, yeah. Please Me is up from the Beatles to lead things off. This was one of their early hits and their debut album. Mm-hmm. It's the title cutoff of it from 1963, produced by George Martin. Of course, they took off immediately when they hit the U.S.

0: I was just telling you the other day, I found out that was my aunt's favorite group of the 60s. Right. She said she has all their albums and has even seen them in concert a couple of times.
1: Wow,
0: Herman's Hermits. Yeah, absolutely. Elvis Presley on the way next year, The Devil in Disguise. This was his final R&B charting song, the last one he had on the R&B charts.
1: Mm-hmm.
0: But then he also had a number three hit with it on the top, or on the Billboard Hot 100 too, and that was in June of 1963.

0: I'm Craig Musser, a Republican running for Kansas 1st Congressional District. Your life is hectic. You work hard. You have never-ending bills. You have uncertainty about the future. You want some peace and want to be noticed. There is hope just around the corner. I will listen to you. There will be a future for your children and a future for you. Life will get easier. I'm Craig Musser. Join me in uniting Kansans for a common good. Vote for me on August 4th, paid for by Craig Musser for Congress.
1: Nothing brings folks together like good food. 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KCLY
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0: Here's a look at your weatherology forecast. An extreme heat warning continues until 9 p.m. tonight. Partly cloudy skies tonight with a slight chance of thunderstorms. Lows dip down to about 77. Southeast winds 5 to 10 miles per hour. Chance for storms tomorrow. Daytime highs approaching 89. Cloudy skies expected. From the Weatherology Weather Center, I'm meteorologist Paul Trombley. 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
1: Barry McGuire out of Oklahoma City and Eve of Destruction, which was a 1965 hit, a protest song. He would have the one hit, and that was it.
2: Yeah.
1: Before he went on to become a contemporary Christian artist in his later years. But this was it for Barry McGuire, but a big-time hit, 1965. Mm.

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0: Some James Brown there. Papa's got a brand new bag. We have the Supremes on the way next. Love is like an itching in my heart. This one from 1966, one of those Holland Dozier Holland songs. I wonder if they spent some time outside in the summer and that's what made them think about
1: a little itching.
0: Getting bit by bugs and
1: Could be.
0: Itching. Yeah.

0: Summer is calling. Are you driving the right vehicle to enjoy it? 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
2: Here's a look at your weatherology forecast. An extreme heat warning continues until 9 p.m. tonight. Partly cloudy skies tonight with a slight chance of thunderstorms. Lows dip down to about 77. Southeast winds 5 to 10 miles per hour. Chance for storms tomorrow. Daytime highs approaching 89. Cloudy skies expected. From the Weatherology Weather Center, I'm meteorologist Paul Trombley. Now back to the vinyl years on KCLY. Right now, 97.
3: Ricky Nelson up next, and hello, Mary Lou. 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